families to get involved with to create their own. So that should be fun if I can find the time. Oh, I've already got a text in. That's pretty cool. Hi, Ross, as requested. Really? Did I request you to text in? Thank you, anyway. So, if you haven't listened to Dead Air before, this is a show around the theme of death and dying. So if you're feeling unwell, unsure or upset during this broadcast, please call Lifeline on 13114 or the Mental Health Regional Triage Service in Bendigo on 1300 363 788. If you're super local, there's also the Castlemain Safe Space at 74 Moston Street on Tuesdays from 4 to 6:30 p.m., Thursdays 9:30 a.m. to 12 p.m., and Saturdays 1:30 to 4 p.m. That's a drop-in service, no appointments necessary. Oh, I'm going to play a few tracks today off a release that's released today from a friend's band in Nam, Erica Carrot Collision Hole. They're a Eddy Current Suppression Ring covers band. and these three songs that I'm going to play today, I've gone through the Erica Carrot Mincer, exploring the tunes from a queer synth perspective, collaging lyrics with nostalgic echoes of suburban adolescent optimistic chaos. My friend Alex is in this band and she's on the keyboards. Anyway, I'll play a few their EP today. There's three songs. I'm going to read something about ecological grief. I'll play something for you to listen to about what happens with your business when you die. What else? Oh, some reflections about the conference I went to on Friday in Nam, Death Down Under. Not from me, from my friend Beck. I'll read something about motherless daughters and some little reflections again, to see if it kind of sits with you, if you've lost your mum. Not lost her, if your mum has died. And then, oh my goodness, yes, Dying to Know month is coming up in August. So there's a whole array of events coming up. But first of all, I will play this first song off the Erica Carrot Collision Hole, Precious Rose.

That was Precious Rose from Erica Carrot Collision Hole, who are playing in Nam at Bar Open on August the 1st. I think that's a Saturday. And, yeah, pretty cool. They are an Eddie Current Suppression Ring cover band. You're on 94.9 Main FM. You're on Dead Air with Hayley. Hi. Good morning. We know how to mourn other humans, but what about ecological grief? In Iceland, people commemorated its first glacier formally declared lost to climate change. Western culture needs more of these rituals. This is from The Guardian. I remember interviewing a North Atlantic right whale expert years ago. He was a practical, science-minded man, but as we discussed a female whale that had lost her calf, he became visibly emotional. She had lost the previous one too, struck by a ship. He seemed almost embarrassed by the depth of his feeling. I wasn't surprised. I found his grief honourable. There are fewer than 400 North Atlantic right whales left. Every birth is a celebration. Every death is mathematically and emotionally devastating. Scientists who spend years studying endangered species inevitably form attachments to them. So do many of us, whether to an endangered tree, a stretch of crumbling coastline, or summer nights once filled with fireflies.

does not. This heron raises her young alone. No one held a memorial service. There was no public acknowledgement that something beloved or integral to this landscape had diminished. Yet each time I pass the rookery, I feel an ache that does not seem entirely polite to share. It feels like a contradiction at the centre of modern life. We experience profound environmental loss and largely pretend nothing is happening. As a culture, we know what to do when a person dies. We gather, tell stories, and hold sacred space. We make room for sadness. But what do we do when a species disappears from a landscape? Oh, I'm going to get emotional now. What do we do when a coastline changes beyond recognition, when a forest is felled for wood pellets and lumber, or when a rookery we love becomes an empty, ghostly landscape of broken trees and still water, with nothing but the sound of the highway to drown out the chorus of the frogs? Over the past decade, I've reported on environmental change across the American South. I've watched roads widen through wildlife corridors in Florida, housing developments replace maritime forests in South Carolina, and North Carolina's barrier islands transform under the combined pressures of the climate crisis and relentless development. I find myself carrying an emotion deeper and more intimate than worry, grief. Increasingly, I wonder whether many Americans are experiencing forms of grief for which we have almost no language or rituals. The word grief can feel excessive, yet what else should we call the feeling that arises when a beloved place, species, or ecosystem is altered before our eyes? The awareness that our federal climate, technology addiction, consumerism, and shifting baseline syndrome make these losses increasingly routine compounds the damage. Though exceptions exist, what is lost now is almost surely lost forever. I see a significant uptick in my creative writing students writing about environmental degradation. One described having brunch with their mother while embers from a California wildfire drifted onto their eggs. Another wrote about habitat fragmentation and riding horses through contested public lands in the dry American West. Another recalled wading through a flooded market in Thailand after an unusually severe monsoon. Perhaps part of what they are expressing is not only grief but moral injury, the distress that arises when our values and our actions drift dangerously apart. We teach young people to care for living things, to tell the truth, and to leave places better than they found them. Then we ask them to watch the steady unravelling of ecosystems while behaving as though nothing fundamental is wrong. The tone of my students' pieces speaks to the uncanny weather of our era, the eerie sense that the ground beneath us and skies above us are changing and is met with a strange business-as-usual mentality. Aside from the occasional movement, petition, or memorial walk, we are often carrying environmental losses quietly and alone. What could become a collective experience is now privately sorted through, awkward, submerged, accepted. I grew up in eastern North Carolina in the 1980s, when someone was grieving, the community grieved. You brought a casserole, sat on a porch, gathered at church. You put words to the loss. You wrote cards, you remembered the good times and positive attributes. You cried, you made the space for the hard emotions. You helped hold the weight of loss until a family could carry it again. We know how to mourn grandparents, spouses, friends and neighbours, but we do not know how to mourn disappearing species, damaged rivers, altered coastlines and democratic institutions, or the healthy futures we expected to inherit. We should admit non-human species and landscapes are worthy of mourning and normalise addressing ecological grief. We know from centuries of experience that grief needs witness. In 2016, the Australian writer and activist Richard Flanagan published an obituary for the Great Barrier Reef after a mass coral bleaching event. Written in the familiar language of loss, the piece treated the reef not as a collection of ecological statistics, but as something beloved and irreplaceable.

0: Flanagan described the reef as a living structure that had survived for millennia, visible from space and home to extraordinary biodiversity. His point was not that the reef had literally died, but that traditional environmental reporting had become inadequate to the scale of what was being lost. The obituary offered readers something science alone could not, permission to mourn. In Iceland, mourners gathered in 2019 to commemorate Ókjökull, the country's first glacier, formally declared lost to climate change. A plaque installed at the site addressed future generations directly. We know what is happening and what needs to be done. The ceremony was scientific, political, and emotional all at once, a public acknowledgement that something essential had vanished. These efforts may seem unusual, but they point toward an important truth. People do not simply need scientific information in an era of such rapid environmental degradation. They also need more formal places to share their feelings. Monuments, ceremonies, obituaries, even legislation. Our current practices do not match the magnitude of our losses, and I believe we've underestimated how much environmental degradation will continue to affect us emotionally, physically, and spiritually. What I understand instinctively when I pass that nearly empty heron rookery is that I am not merely witnessing the decline of a bird population, but a larger and more insipid decline of public health and accountability. Great blue herons are what ecologists call indicator species. Their health reflects the health of entire wetland ecosystems. When herons disappear, it often signals deeper disruptions in water quality, habitat integrity, food webs, and biodiversity. First, we witness habitat destruction, then species loss, then the diminishment of an entire living community. What follows is often a less resilient world. Ecosystems more vulnerable to invasive species, pathogens, flooding, and further extinction, and landscapes that feel quieter, poorer, and less alive. Perhaps what we need is not only more data about ecological decline, but more permission to acknowledge what that decline feels like and means to us. We need to name it for ourselves, acknowledge its personal and local impact, and invest in storytelling that reminds us of the ecological richness we once had access to and did not protect. We need to make more noise about these losses, document them, and mourn them together. Grief, properly understood and articulated, is nothing to be ashamed of, but our growing and quiet indifference to loss almost certainly is. Oh, God, that was a bit tricky. I had to like really pull in the when I'm being a funeral celebrant and feeling nervous and imagining everybody naked. I had to do that while I was reading it, but it didn't quite work most of the time. Thanks, Ross, for your message. Yay, Monday morning. Sorry about that. I am going to play now. Oh, that was by Megan Mayhew Bergman from Friday the 10th of July from The Guardian. You can read that again if you're feeling like you need a good cry. I'm now going to play this audio, Why Your Business Will Collapse After You Die. Another enlightening and fun-filled thing to listen to, but this show is about death and dying. Business owners face some of the most complex, damaging consequences when death arrives unannounced. This audio is from Taboo Education. What's Sam's last name? Sam Waite? She's in WA. So it is Australian focused. And yeah, I'll be back after this. It goes for about 9 minutes.
1: Most conversations about death literacy focus on individuals and families. Planning for your own end of life, having conversations with aging parents, knowing what to do when someone dies. But there's a group of people who are almost completely left out of this conversation, and they face some of the most complex and damaging consequences when death arrives unannounced. business owners. Whether you run a sole trader operation, a small family business, a company with a handful of staff, death and serious incapacity can unravel everything you've built. And the tragedy is that most of it is entirely preventable with a bit of knowledge and some forward planning. If you've just stumbled across our channel, welcome to Taboo Education, where we talk about death and dying matters every Friday. So if that sounds like your cup of tea, consider subscribing to the channel. Now let's talk death literacy for business owners. If you're employed by someone else and you die, it's devastating for your family. But the organisation you worked for will keep functioning. There are systems, backups, HR procedures. Life goes on, at least professionally. If you own the business, you are often the system. You often are the system. You hold the client relationships. You know the passwords. You're the one who signs the contracts, manages suppliers, and keeps everything running. When a sole trader or small business owner dies without any preparation, the business can collapse within days. Not because nobody cares, but because nobody knows what to do or even where to start. This is a death literacy issue, and it affects hundreds of thousands of Australian business owners. Death literacy in a business context means understanding the practical, legal, and relational landscape that surrounds your business and taking steps to document and communicate that landscape clearly before you die or become incapacitated. It includes things like knowing your business structure. Are you a sole trader, a partnership, a company, or a trust? Each of these structures has completely different legal outcomes when an owner dies. A sole trader's business ceases to exist as a legal entity upon death. A company, on the other hand, continues to exist because it's a separate legal entity from you. Understanding which category you fall into is a starting point. Having a will that addresses your business. A standard personal will often doesn't adequately deal with a business. If you own shares in a company, your will can direct who receives those shares. But if you're a partner in a business, your partnership agreement may override your will entirely. Many business owners have no idea that this is the case. Understanding who has authority when you're gone. The executor of your will have authority over your estate, but do they have the knowledge or legal understanding to actually run your business while it's being wound up or transferred? In many cases, the answer is no. A well-prepared business owner will document who should step in and what authority they need and how to get it. There's a reason we don't talk about this enough, and it's not just awkwardness about death in general. For many business owners, the business is deeply personal. It's a big part of their identity, and I can attest to that. Thinking about what happens to it when it dies can feel like confronting their own irrelevance. But death literacy asks us to reframe that. Thinking about what happens to your business after you die is not an act of morbidity. It's an act of care. Care for your family who may be inheriting something complicated. Care for your employees whose jobs and livelihoods depend on decisions you make now. Care for your clients who trusted you. And care for yourself, because there's an enormous peace of mind in knowing that you've sorted it out and your legacy and reputation will be intact in a way that you can control. You don't need to have everything perfectly sorted out overnight, but there are some foundational steps worth taking. Get a business-aware will. Work with a solicitor who understands business structures, not just personal estates. Make sure your will specifically addresses what should happen to your business interests. Document your business. This sounds basic, but most small businesses aren't well documented. Who are your key suppliers? Where are your contracts stored? What is your login credentials? What are the ongoing obligations your business holds? This information should exist somewhere that a trusted person can access without needing you. Consider a buy-sell agreement. If you're in a partnership or have a business co-owner, a buy-sell agreement sets out what happens to a deceased partner's share of the business. Without one, you could end up in a business with your partner's spouse or children, which is an uncomfortable situation for everyone. Talk to your accountant and your solicitor together. Business succession is one of those areas where legal and financial advice intersect heavily. Getting them together in one room, or at least making sure that they're aligned, can save your family enormous complexity later. Tell someone. Document all this, yes, but also have the conversation. Tell your partner, your business partner, your key employee, whoever needs to know where the documents are and what your wishes are. A folder nobody can find is almost as useless as having no folder at all. Here's where this conversation gets interesting, because death literacy isn't just about protecting your business from collapse. There's a strong argument that it actually makes you a better business leader while you're still very much alive and running things. Consider what death literacy actually requires of you. If you're seriously thinking about what happens to you when you disappear, you naturally end up documenting processes, decentralizing knowledge, and reducing single points of failure. That's not just good death preparation, that's good management. A business that could survive your sudden absence is usually a business that is already running more efficiently, with less bottlenecking, through you specifically. It also tends to make you a more honest communicator with your team. Bosses who avoid thinking about mortality often avoid other hard conversations too. Succession, capability gaps, what happens when someone gets sick, how decisions get made when the usual decision maker isn't available. Death literacy pushes you to have those conversations before there's a crisis forcing them, which tends to build more trust, not less. Employees genuinely respect a leader who's transparent about contingency planning rather than one who pretends nothing bad will ever happen. There's a psychological dimension here too. Facing mortality, even abstractly, has a well-documented effect on people's priorities. Leaders who have genuinely sat with the question of what happens when I'm gone often become less reactive to short-term pressures and more focused on what actually matters. Their people, their long-term health of their business, the legacy they're building. That tends to translate into steadier, less erratic leadership. And practically speaking, a boss who has organized their own affairs is far less likely to leave their team in chaos during an actual emergency, whether that's death, serious illness, or even just an extended absence. Staff notice when leadership has thought ahead. It reads as competence and care, not pessimism. It's worth being honest about the limits of this, though. Death literacy on its own does not automatically make someone a better boss if it stays purely administrative. Just documents sitting in a drawer with no real cultural shift behind them. The benefit comes from what the preparation does to how you lead day to day. More delegation, more transparency, less ego tied up in being indispensable. The paperwork matters, but it's the mindset shift underneath that is actually changes how you show up for your team.
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1: 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It's about understanding the systems and relationships that surround us well enough to make thoughtful decisions about them. For business owners, that means extending that consciousness into their professional domain, not just their personal one. 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It may represent jobs and livelihoods of people who depend on you. You've worked hard to build it. The most generous thing you can do is to make sure that the people you leave behind don't have to figure it all out from scratch in the middle of their grief. If you found this video helpful, hit the like button and the hype button if it's there. And if you're a business owner, how do you feel about all this? Let us know in the comments. And with that, go talk death.

0: Rush to Relax from the Erica Carrot Collision Hole Band. And they're in Nam. And that's from their EP that just became available on Bandcamp today. And I've got it in my wish list because I like to purchase stuff on the first Friday or Saturday, Australian Eastern Standard Time, of the month, because then the artists get all the money and Bandcamp don't take any cut. But if you really got a rush to have it now, it's available. And they're also playing at Bar Open in on the 1st of August. And hi to Alex. I know that she's listening. She's in the band. And thanks to Steve, to Antoni and Ross, who messaged in on 0488-63186 after I read that Guardian article about ecological grief. Ooh, yeah, it was very emotional. Before that song and the promos I played, Why Your Business Will Collapse After You Die, was some audio from Taboo Education. Which I thought was interesting for business owners. I don't know if a lot of business owners out there have thought about what happens to their business and whether it just winds up or whether it has a succession plan, all that kind of thing. I'm not sure what I'll do with mine. I guess I'll just hand everything over to someone, but I better write it down, hey. And actually Sam from Taboo Education's crowdfunding for her upcoming book, But It Would Never Happen to Me. And you can donate through the Australian Cultural Fund website. And I'll put the link up later and to everything that I'm talking about today on the Main FM Mixcloud page later and to my website, hayleywest.com.au/radio. I thought I would read this from Beck Lyons, who is the chair of the Australian Home Funeral Alliance and the Natural Death Advocacy Network and a friend of mine. She was also at the Death Down Under Symposium along with a whole bunch of other people, our Deathy Network. It was a great conference. It was a one-day conference. I had to catch 6:30 train a.m. And it was great. It was like in three sections. There was three presentations per section. I think there was three. And there were some really interesting conversations or presentations. I really actually found intriguing the presentation about the Harkness Cemetery and the Indian community living in Melton and how they would like an open pyre for their religious rituals with death and how that plays out with creating a new cemetery in Melbourne and the environmental concerns and what trumps what, cultural concerns or environmental concerns, because there's also not only an open pyre consideration, but they release ashes into flowing water. So it's probably not going to happen, but it's kind of an interesting conversation. But Beck Lyons, she is far more eloquent than me and more diplomatic in when she posts, and this is what she wrote about her reflections about the conference. First, it was absolutely amazing to be in a room with so many beautiful people and connect again in the flesh with people I don't see regularly, but many of whom I deeply respect and admire. Second, Death Down Under, which was the name of the conference, has been around for a very long time, and this is not a new concept. What is new is a field of studies gathering in a new way to wonder what it looks like for Australia, and it's important to recognise what's gone before. The project is in setting agenda for Australia, SADS, looks to be well down the path. I think the challenges will be retaining authentic community voices in a way that gives them equal credibility to the academic, and this includes connecting with places like the Australian Home Funeral Alliance, Queer as Death Collective, and NDAN, the Natural Death Advocacy Network, who are representative of some of the things now being looked at in research. I'm also holding a lot of gratitude for the few and far between academics that continue to do the work and hold academic rigour, but also create a bridge between those that are in grassroots community and those that study the goings-on between those people and in those communities. Kerry Lee, Kerry Lee Noonan, I was trying to think of her last name, Pia Interlandi, to name just two, and great to see Chloe Marcella Coelho, presenting yesterday about the practice base, their practice-based work. Love watching how this keeps getting refined. And really nice to hear from Larissa and Katrine about considering death studies in action and the very tangible work of Alexa Ridgway and Dr. Marty Frost. Alexa Ridgway did a presentation about smell and death. It was amazing. It never ceases to amaze me how people keep being surprised that the academic presentations by people who do the work in some way that have that personal experience and skin in the game are always the ones that hit home the hardest. It shouldn't be a surprise that the real sits in a different way to the theoretical. But all in all, change is a constant, and new things become old and morph and change with time. Sometimes people move so far that they don't know or they don't remember what came before, and that's inevitable. Change isn't always a bad thing, it's part of the challenge. To effect positive change, I think we need both bottom-up and top-down approaches, and I think it's always most valid when they're working together and meeting in the middle. In this way, everyone has a role to play and many hands can make lighter work. There were some really fascinating presentations. Some would definitely be made more robust in weaving connections, and some were challenging on other levels. May we continue to always show up, support and challenge each other, not for conflict, but for growth. Thanks to the Good Death Impact Network for that lesson as well. Then she tags a whole lot of us non-academic deathies who were there and appreciates us such gratitude for the communities we're building. Yeah, so it was interesting. There was a couple of presentations where, yeah, I was thinking, have they talked to anyone who's working in human composting on the ground? Or, yeah, like the Infinity Mushroom Suit and how that's been completely debunked. And that was part of a presentation. And, yeah, there was a few other things. But, yeah, and that the Home Funeral Alliance hadn't come up in one other presentation I thought was interesting. It's always great to go to these things. I am going to run out of time. Maybe I'll save the Motherless Daughters Australia information for next time, because that's a completely different topic. And 46. Oh, we've got no Martin today. Martin's not coming in today for Still Life with Pansy, the queer art show after Dead Air, unfortunately, which also means that I don't get my banana bread for breakfast. And I was very upset this morning when I didn't put my egg in my porridge. So I was kind of looking forward to the banana bread. But hi, Martin, if you're listening out there. there's a few dying to know things that are happening coming up. There's August is Dying to Know Month. It started as Dying to Know Day on August the 8th, and there's still lots of events that happen. And this is Australia-wide too. And if you haven't heard of it before, you can go to the website. Ooh, I haven't got it off the top of my head, but just Google Dying to Know Day. And particularly interesting this year is that there are many more events happening because there was a little bit of funding available from Dying to Know Group. And also there's a little bit more funding around for death-related events and things happening now, which is very interesting. The Good Death Impact Network just had some funding applications due last week. And, yeah, so you're probably going to see a lot more death and dying things happening. One of the things that's happening that I'm doing personally, I've been invited to speak at Woodend and Bendigo Library this year. Last year I spoke at Castlemaine and Kyneton Library. This year is Woodend and Bendigo, and that's through the Goldfields Libraries. Reimagining Death, a thought-provoking talk exploring meaningful alternatives to end-of-life rituals. How can we approach death with creativity, care, and a lighter footprint? Explore meaningful alternatives from living wakes to natural burials and end-of-life rituals in this thought-provoking talk. Discover how we as a community can reshape our relationship with death. And you can book at the Bendigo Library or the Woodend Library. You could call the libraries if you can't find the actual events. I think it's on Humanitix, is it? Eventbrite, sorry. if you do a little search for maybe Hayley West and Bendigo Library or Warden Library, you'll find me. I wonder if I'm going to have enough time for another song. Sorry, Alex, I don't think I am. Oh, I'll save it for next week because I've got a few of these. Or maybe I can have room at the end. We'll see. Oh, yeah, I've got a few more promos to say. Okay, I'm going to bloody, bloody, blah. I'm going to play a few promos again and I'll be back and, yeah, I will play a song. I'm going to play Which Way to Go because it's 3 minutes, 45 seconds and I can squeeze it in.
1: This is Caitlin Doughty. We are talking death. We are talking dying. We are opening up the conversation on Dead Air on 94.9 Main FM.
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0: which way to go. From the Erica Carrot Collision Hole, from their number one release, it's a sample pack of classic Eddie Current Suppression Ring covers, gone through the Erica Carrot Mincer, exploring the tunes from a queer synth perspective, collaging lyrics with the nostalgic echoes of suburban adolescent optimistic chaos. And it's released today. Hooray! So go to Bandcamp and purchase it. You're on 94.9 Main FM. I'm coming to the end of my show. I've just got a couple more things to mention about Dying to Know Day. There's an event coming up in Rochester, which is not far from us. Meet local organisations, ask questions, explore topics through short presentations, and resources will be on offer at the Rochester Racecourse Recreation Reserve, RRRR, Monday the 10th of August from 9:30 a.m. to 2:30 p.m. Please register your attendance by email at hello@livingandleaving.com.au. And yeah, that's so that they can have enough catering for you all if you're going. That would be nice to let them know. It's a free event. Yeah, and it's supported through the Murray PHN, through the Australian Government's Primary Health Network program, and it's hosted by Esther Guinea, Holistic End of Life Doulas Central and Northern Victoria and Preparing the Way. And yeah, there's advanced care planning, career gateway, career support, Carers Victoria, End of Life Doulas, funeral care, all of it, support at home, voluntary assisted dying, all that kind of stuff. So take a drive out to Rochester. Another thing that's happening in that kind of region, the Great Stupa Death Festival, which I've talked about on a previous show, a day to come together as a community to reflect, connect and celebrate life. That's on Saturday the 15th of August from 11 a.m. to 3 p.m. at the Great Stupa of Universal Compassion. That's at Myers Flat, just north of Bendigo. I think it's north. That's free. That'll be fun. I love going to the Stupa. It's pretty amazing out there. It's the biggest one in the Southern Hemisphere and it's in our area. If you haven't been before, that'd be a good day to go. They've got a little cafe there too. Also, closer to home, Good Grief Lounge, which Jill Rivers puts on. They're doing something for Dying to Know Day where there are three speakers. Jenny Blake, the fabulous death doula in Harcourt. What is a death doula? And also palliative care nurse, part of the palliative care team. Sarah Byrne, How to Make a Will and Appoint an Enduring Power of Attorney. And then also ceramicist Lisa McPherson will lead us in making a healing vessel out of clay. So it's $10 donation at the door. That's just to cover a few costs. You can register your attendance. That's through Humanitix. I'll put the link up later in my show notes. That's on Saturday, August the 8th, which is actually Dying to Know Day, 11 a.m. to 2 p.m. at the Northern Arts Hotel on Barker Street in Castlemaine. And then I've already talked about my thing at Bendigo Library. So, yeah, anyway, that's it for today. Play my last promos and thanks for listening and texting in, those of you who did, and have a beautiful Monday. See y'all. You've just been listening to Dead Air. If you're feeling unwell, unsure, or upset after this broadcast, please call Lifeline on 131114 or the Enhanced Crisis Assessment Team in Bendigo on 1300 363 788.
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0: Well, good morning, everyone. That's a monumental dead air moment.
1: Don't worry. These things happen, Elizabeth.
0: Ah, community radio. Isn't it fun? Now, I think our first piece for this morning is with yourself. But before we get to that, let us breathe and take it from the top.
1: Take it from the top. Here we go. Well, today we've got as our theme the keyboard. And we've found some wonderful piano pieces, electric keyboard, the Hammond. Of course, there are far too many formidable players to choose from. But we chose four each for a start, and maybe we'll have to go down this road again. Well, I was looking at solo artists and also vocalists who accompany themselves on piano, because that's a very interesting side of jazz
0: to me. Yeah, there's a lot of that really, isn't it?
1: Now, I think one of the most creative and exceptional players in Australia today is Ray Thistlethwaite. He was originally from Sydney and he studied at the Sydney Conservatorium under the great Judy Bailey. Ray's a solo performer largely, but he's also part of the group The Thirsty Mercs. He's a terrific composer too, and I've chosen him playing one of his compositions here at a concert at the Sydney Conservatorium for the launch of the Roland 5 Grand Piano. The song is called DNA, and get ready to groove.

0: Thank you.
1: That was Ray Thistlethwaite with DNA, and we're going to blame that.
2: It must have been the Telstra outage.
1: Absolutely.
2: But, we've learned something.
1: Yep.
2: We've learned something. Mm-hmm, mm-hmm. We can always blame the Telstra outage. Never mind.
1: The behind the desk stuff has been sorted. Well, Ray, yes, I like him.
2: It's interesting because I was looking, when we were doing this, I was looking at who plays what and what sort of keyboards were around, and apparently he plays Nord keyboards.
1: He does, yes.
2: And he is an official artist for Nord.
1: That was Roland, but he also plays Nords, yep.
2: But, you know, I think they all play whatever's in front of them, whatever they fancy, really, but they just have some favourites. Well, our next one is a little bit different, and it comes from two Australians, Paul Kelly and Paul Grabowski, and they got together, this is their latest album, to just sing with a piano. It's a lovely, gentle rendition of some of Paul Kelly's beautiful songs, and the one that I've chosen to listen to this morning is called Time and Tide.

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1: Beautiful rendition of the song and lovely piano by one of Australia's foremost jazz musicians.
2: Yes, I've seen just Paul gorgeous. Play.
1: Oh, yes, fantastic. I've seen him on stage too. He's just lovely. He's just, he occupies the stage. He's a personality, you know. Now, his piano loves are Yamaha Grands. He loves playing those. And just a little side thing, he was born in Ley in Papua New Guinea in 1958. And I was in New Guinea at that time, only I was a small child living with my parents in Karavat on New Britain.
2: Wow.
1: Maybe that's a claim to fame. A connection.
2: You're our researcher, so what are you going to tell us? Something fascinating this morning,
1: about,
2: I think.
1: About the piano. Do you know where it came from? I mean, one of the things that is interesting about looking at the sort of things that people use, play, make, is where they came from, how they developed. What happened? And the piano itself, as we know it, was invented by Bartolomeo Cristofori in 16. He lived from 1655 to 1731 in Italy, and he was a bit sort of less than impressed by the way harpsichords were played and the fact that they didn't sustain notes and all sorts of things. So he invented this wonderful thing, and I'm going to do something terrible to the Italian language, but he originally called it a clavicembalo con piano e forte, which, of course, sensible people

0: piano makers, I guess, is the name. One of which is Stuart and Son, who live in Tumut, and they've been making unique and different pianos with more keys and are very famous. And the other is a man called Overs, Ron Overs. Now, he doesn't make original pianos, but he takes pianos and changes them all. Mm. It's fascinating. And whereas we did once make pianos in Australia on a more commercial level, we don't now.
1: Oh.
0: But there's a lot of them out there.
1: Well, it's my favourite instrument.
0: Okay.
1: Well, how about a song written by the great Ray Charles? It's the well-known song, What I'd Say. I promised you a bit of Hammond organ, and I'm going to play one of my favourite female players, Rhoda Scott. She was born in 1938 to parents who played piano and organ in churches, so I guess it was inevitable that she'd follow in their footsteps.
0: Yes, probably. But it's a family business.
1: Get this. She took over as the church organist at the age of 9 when the usual organist called in sick.
0: Nice.
1: And I have to tell you that she was called the Barefoot Lady because she plays barefoot. She's recorded over 100 albums as a soul and jazz player, and she has continued as a church organist for 40 years at her parish church in France, where she moved in about 1967, I think.
0: Wow.
1: So this track is from her 2018 album, We Free Queens, by her group known as Rhoda Scott Lady Quartet, and it was recorded in Paris. So here we go with What I'd Say.

0: Julie Sori, à la batterie.
1: There you go.
0: Geraldine Laurent, saxo alto. À la trumpet, Julianne Allure. À la batterie, Anne Passio. Au saxo alto, Lisa Catbarrow. Et au saxo tenor, Sophie Allure.
2: Well, that was Rhoda Scott and her lady quartet. I don't need to tell you who they were now, because she just did.
3: We should employ her.
2: Oh, a bit of Hammond for you. Okay, what have you got, Elizabeth?
3: Why don't I just shuffle through a few errors here? Let me see. I'm going to play you an Elton John song.
2: Oh, now. Lovely.
3: That's not so well known, this one. I don't think it's one of his quite early works. I thought it was – I really like it. And it's a really interesting way. He certainly hooks into his piano with this. So it's definitely worth a listen. It's called Whitewash County.

0: And that was Whitewash County. It comes from an album called The One. And just to show how important Elton John can be and what his connections are, the cover artwork is done by Versace.
1: Oh, really?
0: And he's a Yamaha musician. He likes Yamahas. He plays a 9-foot Yamaha disc clavier. It's called the DCF 111 Concert Grand, and it travels the world with him. And he calls it the most travelled piano on the planet. And now we might have a word from our sponsors.
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0: 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You are listening to Talking Notes on Main FM 94.9. What's up next?
1: With Anne and Elizabeth.
0: I think we're here. I'm not sure.
1: Well, I'm glad there's someone doing some Latin music. It was lovely that Ian Patrick does the Latin Hour.
0: Yes.
1: I am a great fan of
0: Latin. It's a lovely
1: Latin
0: thing, isn't it?
1: Leading into this track. For my female jazz pianist, I've chosen the fabulous Eliane Elias. She was born in 1960 in Sao Paulo, Brazil. She started studying the piano at 7. See, the good ones always do.
0: Well, that's true. So many of these people.
1: Yes, and at age 12, she was transcribing solos from jazz musicians. She travelled to New York at 21 to attend the Juilliard School and has had a wonderful career, playing on over 100 albums and half of them as leader. She's playing here a song I just love, the George and Ira Gershwin tune, They Can't Take That Away From Me, written nearly 90 years ago, Elizabeth, in 1937.
0: 90. Oh, my God. Some things stand the test of time.
1: Oh, sure do.
0: It's just lovely.
1: This is from a performance at a jazz festival in Rochester, New York, and she gives this a beautiful Latin treatment.

0: Thank you very much. Thank you.
1: Well, Elizabeth, I'm coming back as a jazz pianist, and I'm going to play just like that.
2: It's pretty good, isn't it? And they play without music and everything. Oh, I think it's pretty impressive.
1: Eliana Elias from Brazil.
2: Well, I'm going to come back with another singer-songwriter. It's pianist. It's Canadian jazz pianist and songwriter Diana Krall.
1: And you've snuck a bit of jazz into today's program.
2: Look, there could even be another one if we've got time. You never know. But this is lovely. This comes from a beautiful album called "The Girl in the Other Room," and a lot of the music is written with her husband, Elvis Costello. Anyway, this is "Narrow Daylight."

0: Isn't that a lovely, gentle song? I just think it shows off that wonderful thing about the way the piano and the voice work together. It's really lovely.
1: It's no mean feat to accompany yourself on the piano.
0: It must be hard. Yeah. You know, both sides of the brain, maybe. I was going to say a few words about the piano in Australian history, but it's not a lot of time, but I just thought I'd let you know that we've had pianos in Australia from the beginning. The first one came on the First Fleet. It belonged to Surgeon George Wogan, and when he came here, he gifted it to Elizabeth MacArthur.
1: Oh, yes.
0: Then she taught herself to play the odd tune, including God Save the King or whatever it was she had to, Queen, King. Anyway, she taught herself to play. And from that point on, it has become very important in Australia. It's been dragged over hills. It's been dragged through deserts. It's sat in concert halls and it's sat in old houses. And I think most of us at some point in our lives have sat in front of one in somebody's house or somewhere and had a bit of a tinkle.
1: They have. Well, I wanted to play a track that demonstrates the beauty of a good jazz trio. And it's also by, I have to say, my favourite pianist, maybe not forever, but certainly now, Emmett Cohen. Jazz lovers amongst you will certainly know of this young man from his famous Emmett's Place videos recorded in his apartment in New York, particularly during the COVID time. Well, I love a bit of Burke Bacharach and Hal David, and this is one of their loveliest tunes, This Guy's In Love With You, written in 1968. So we've got Emmett Cohen on piano, Russell Hall on bass, and Kyle Poole on drums.

0: That was Emmett Cohen and Disguise in Love with You.
1: Now, we've just got a couple of minutes and I thought I might just try and squeeze in a Dave Brubeck.
0: See, I knew it had
1: rubbed off. Let's see what happens.

0: Well, we managed to get in a bit of that. It's all go here, let me tell you. Now, Dave Brubeck is very famous, of course. He played an American piano, and there aren't too many pianos. It was a Baldwin piano.
1: Uh-huh.
0: And they were made, he was special for them, and they built him a stand for his piano, so that in later life, I guess he wasn't as able to sit and play, he could stand and compose at his piano.
1: Wow.
0: Baldwin pianos are very famous in America. They started in 1862 and were the only American hand-built instrument. And they are much loved for what's called their big American sound.
1: Oh, lovely.
0: Now, I'm not sure what the difference is there between a big American sound and maybe a big Australian sound or anyone else for that matter.
1: Well, it's probably but wonderful anyway, for jazz.
0: It's a really good thing. But all of the musicians that I've played, and I imagine a good percentage of the ones that you've selected too, Anne, they are official artists for their instrument.
1: Mm.
0: Which must be just wonderful. They having someone provide your instrument, take care of it, modify it, ship it around the world. What a wonderful thing! oh dear. But you know there are plenty of traditional pianos still around, but many of them are European, German. Steinway and Son, of course, are still one of the best and the most played. What else? Yamaha are very famous now, of course.
1: And much loved, aren't they?
0: And much loved, I had a that was my piano when I was a child. I had a Yamaha.
1: Oh, they've been around for that long.
0: yeah. You know, they're really old. What can I do? But mostly,
1: I could go on picking pianists, favourite pianists forever, of course, but, we had to have a stab at four each and,
0: Sometimes it feels like there's not quite enough time and there's so many wonderful people, so many brilliant musicians, so much music and so little time.
1: We've got another challenge for our next show next week, haven't we?
0: We have indeed.
1: We're going to do female vocalists.
0: Oh, boy. Now, there's a long list. Have you got yours started, Anne?
1: I've got three.
0: I've got two. They might be a bit surprising, but I've got them. They're here.
1: It'll be lovely.
0: So, it'll be... And the voice is an instrument. And I think we tend to forget that. But, well, maybe we don't. But
1: of course.
0: It is an instrument, and it existed a long time before there were... anything else to accompany it, really, except perhaps clapping and sticks?
1: Yeah.
0: Maybe drums. I'm sure our indigenous forebears in this country had a bit of music about them.
1: Yes.
0: Don't you think?
1: Which leads us into our next program.
0: Our next program? Oh, I thought we were talking about it, Anne.
1: Oh, I meant the
0: I wasn't
1: next
0: concentrating.
1: Program.
0: Following us this morning, following us this morning will be Peter Dawson with his program, Indigenous, which comes straight after. So hopefully you'll stick around and have a listen. We've just about run out of our time and our music. And as we did before, we might blame Telstra for that.
1: Thank you very much for joining us again.
0: Yeah, it's been lovely having you with us. Thank you so much for joining us. It's been great fun. And hopefully...
1: See you next
0: we'll
1: week.
0: We'll see you next week.

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welcome to Indigenous with me, Pete Dawson, on 94.9 Main FM. I want to pay my respects to the Jara people, to the elders of the Jar Jar Wurrung for all time, and acknowledge that this land was never ceded. Be aware that the names and voices of people who have passed into the dreaming will be heard on this program.

0: promiscuous daughters? No, hang on. Sovereign daughters of promiscuous fathers is what I should say. That's the name of that song. Sovereign daughters of promiscuous fathers. And, of course, what they're singing about is the fact that many Indigenous peoples, the women, were taken by the colonists and therefore mixed-blood children eventuated. That was Manuhiri from Aotearoa, or New Zealand, if you like. And Manuhiri means guest or visitor. And, in fact, the trio Manuhiri used to be based in Byron Bay, so I guess they figured they were visitors to Oz. I'm Pete Dawson, and you're listening to Indigenous on Main FM 94.9. And in the lead-up to the International Day of Indigenous Peoples, which is the 9th of August, so a few weeks away yet, but I'm going to do several programs playing Indigenous artists from various parts of the Australasian region and also from other parts of the world from time to time. So we've got some Peruvian music coming up. We've got quite a bit from Papua New Guinea, Solomon Islands, Timor, various places where Indigenous people still survive. And to start the show, a little piece here from John Paul Janke, who is a presenter on SBS and NITV, and he will tell you all about the International Day of the World's Indigenous Peoples.
1: The 9th of August marks the annual International Day of the World's Indigenous Peoples, which recognises the rights, cultures and contributions of First Peoples across the globe. Established by the United Nations in 1994, the day serves as a reminder of the ongoing challenges faced by over 476 million Indigenous people across 90 countries and celebrates their resilience and diversity.

Oh, shit, man.

0: All right. Good fella.
1: Good fella. That's the Tok Pisin song. And Pisin means pigeon. And Tok is talk. So pigeon, Tok pidgin is in fact pidgin English, which is spoken throughout Papua New Guinea and also in many of the Pacific Islands. Tok Pidgin song, all I know is that it comes from a New Guinea village. That's all the info I've got. Before that, a bebe, meaning butterfly, from George Telek. And top of that little set was Climate Change Song from the Ahus Island String Band of Manus in Papua New Guinea. So three songs from Papua New Guinea, the indigenous people of that place. And now a little special. This involves David Galpalil. Very sadly, he died. And there's an amazing film called Journey Home, which tracks his journey from where he died in Murray Bridge back to his homeland. And the, I think it was 10-day ceremony that the Yolngu people of Far North Arnhem Land conducted to see him into the dreaming and conduct his burial. Now we're going to start off with a song featuring David Galpalil. It's called Father's Song, his father's song. And it was recorded by Alan Murphy when David and Alan were travelling in a bus across the Nullarbor, I believe. Alan Murphy is an Afro-American who has been based in Darwin for, I think, 30-odd years now. And he's played with many bands like Wurrumpi Band, Yothu Yindi, Black Balamujik, Sunrise Band, Letter Stick, you name them. And he does a lot of great work out in the communities. And then we're going to hear from David Galpalil's best mate, Wayne O'Donovan.

And now the audio from White Fella Dreaming. It's a documentary narrated by Wayne O'Donovan, who was David Gulpilil's best mate and manager. And it's a Lyrebird Media production in association with Crowfire Entertainment, filmed between 1991 and 2008. Edited by Mairead Sullivan and Ben Kettlewell.

0: Uni mate ma? Nare jamamba ga balang. G'day. My name's Wayne and my traditional name is Jamamba and I'm of the skin group Balang and I'm a member of the Dalyknoi tribe. This is a story of the Aboriginalisation of a white Aussie family. It started over 15 years ago when a black fella, David Goopilil, and a white fella, myself, Wayne O'Donovan, met and had a good time with each other and continued to have a good time with each other to the point where we were brothers. We became instant best mates.
1: He's my best mate.
0: When I first met David, I took him for a ride on my motorbike and he so enjoyed the thrill that I think he thought he could give me an equivalent one. And soon afterwards, I travelled with him back to Arnhem Land, where I was shocked to discover that traditional Aboriginal culture was alive and well contemporarily. Here we were a community of people that so embraced me as a member of their family, a whole community of brothers and sisters and aunts and uncles and grandmothers that cared for me as much as my own mother would care for me. And so began a long relationship where I have travelled into Arnhem Land over 20 times the last 15 years and lived there 12 months over 18 months for the longest period, and where David too has lived with me at home in Christmas Hills. We've played off each other since that time, been in all sorts of adventures, driven in stretch limos and walked on the red carpet with David, and I've also lived in the long grass with David without a cent in our pockets. Has been a sharing opportunity, an opportunity where Yolngu family and people could observe a white family and how they live together, and an opportunity for the white family to learn of the Yolngu ways and to experience a deeper spiritual understanding of this great country, Australia.
1: One red blood, no worries, mate.
0: After being immersed in a culture that's been on this land for so many thousands of years, you soon realise how, on a spiritual level, mainstream culture has only just landed on this continent. Right now, in the year 2008, there are people who live in Australia that are still living and practising a culture that predates all other cultures on Earth. It is a unique wealth of knowledge, of traditional knowledge, still maintained and kept by the traditional Yolngu of Arnhem Land, that corner of Australia that was unsuccessfully invaded.
2: Here we go. Back home.
0: By mainstream society until the mid-1970s. So we have a mainstream white Australia family move into a traditional society, into a traditional world, and we learn about their worldviews. And there are chapters or areas that I'd like to explore with you that help illuminate some differences and similarities between the way we live our lives. The first one is Madayan, sacred things or sacred business.
1: That's a painting of my father, my grandfather. And this is where I've been living. And that's all I'm freelance anyway. I go hunt and fishing. I enjoy myself here. Yes.
0: Fire. Jungi. Jungi is the lightning that strikes down from out of a storm. Jungi is the sun in the sky. Jungi are the sticks you gather to burn to make fire. Jungi is the tree. So when somebody's talking about Jungi, you have to be familiar enough with the conversation to know which Jungi they're talking about. Dinner time in Aboriginal Australia is very different to dinner time in our culture.
1: Sarataga, good fish. Good taga, oily, the best.
3: in Arnhem Land.
0: After having spent 12 months living in Arnhem Land and living off traditional fare, I, as a white fella, got really tired of having to kill something before I ate it. The Aboriginal system of education is probably more similar to an apprenticeship form of learning your skill. Grandchildren would spend a lot of time with their grandparents, grandmothers, teaching two-year-olds how to dance and how to mimic throwing spears and hunt. And it's the grandmothers who take the children out hunting for the foods that you can dig out of the ground or obtain relatively easily. Monash Uni did a demographic study of Australia several years ago. The conclusion of this study was that in 50 to 100 years' time, all Australians will have Aboriginal descent, because right now the Aboriginal people of Australia are the most intermarrying group in Australia. That's why it's important to pursue land rights for Aboriginal Australian, because everyone's grandchildren are going to benefit from this. Traditional ownership is the land or the place where your mother visited when she was pregnant with you. So being a traditional owner means that you have to care for that land and ensure its health, so therefore you're ensuring your own health.

0: woman, this is what you need.
1: Old David Gulpilil arrives in London en route to the Cannes Film Festival.
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6: A remote swamp at the top of Australia.
7: I live in my land, and land is live with me. We live together.
8: Many clans guided the way for his spirit's return.
6: David's family spread across the region, travelled hundreds of kilometres to perform his sacred rites.
4: But there was no way to get through to Gulpilil.
9: It was like Mission Impossible.
6: But David wouldn't be buried until everyone had made their contribution.
7: We need to make it. We need to be there for the funeral.
8: The Warragoan is David's totem. This songline will accompany him all the way to his grave.
4: It's the red earth. It's the ceremonies that make us who we are.
9: That dance is welcoming, saying, Grandpa, you're home now. Welcome.
4: This whole process is about my father, but also us as a family.
8: The stringy bark tree crashed to the ground. New life emerged.
10: The old man has died, and at the same time, a new man has been created.
8: And the family is prepared for the final story.
4: His spirit goes back in full cycle.
11: That's the trailer for Journey Home, the story of David Gulpilil's last journey from Murray Bridge to his homeland where he was buried. And that's being shown as part of NAIDOC Week, not here in Castlemaine, unfortunately, at the moment. We have had it at the Theatre Royal a year or so back, but you probably should have a look online for Journey Home, about David Gulpilil's last journey. And find out where you might be able to get hold of it, because it's a fantastic film, and the 10-day ceremony that his family and tribe conducted before he was buried, just phenomenal. Before that, we heard a track from Wak Wak Jungi, and you could have heard Sebastian Jorgensen's guitar, not only in that track, which I think featured Bobby Bunungur. Wak Wak Jungi was formed by Sebastian Jorgensen with David Gulpilil, but David's acting career took off in a very big way, and so Sebastian had to find other singers. So Jimmy Jumanbeer and Bobby Bunungur were the ones he found. Yes, the White Fella Dreaming. It's a little short documentary by Lyrebird Films, and featured Wayne O'Donovan, Sebastian Jorgensen on guitar, of course, and various other people. David's song, David's father's song. Beautiful piece of music, and again, thanks to Alan Murphy for that one. I'm Pete Dawson. 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

0: Duan Bare Yaligi from Radical Sun there. That's off Wantok Volume 3. The Wantok Foundation put out compilations from time to time, and I'll be playing some more tracks from the Wantok Volume 3 album, because there are various artists of indigenous background from Oz, from the Torres Strait Islands, from Papua New Guinea, Solomon Islands, and various other places. Before that, we heard For Our Elders. It's a song I played on Indigenous some time ago. It's from Mikathara, which is a Yamatji word for place of little water. It's in Midwest region of Western Australia, and there were at the 2016 census 708 people there, with 34% of them being of Yamatji descent. So I wonder if those numbers have changed much over the past 10 years, eh? Who knows? I don't think I'll go and find out. Track now from Jungaji and his son, Dean Brady. This is Kalkur. Oh, no, it's not.
1: Here is the news.
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0: I'm Pete Dawson. You're listening to Indigenous.

0: Whoops. Don't know what happened there. Oh, I see. The track finished. Now, what do we have? Skin Name from Black Rock Band. Before that, Chintu Kuta from Frank Yama. And top of that set, Cal Kerr from Jungaji and his son Dean Brady. So Jungaji's from Brisbane, Frank's from Papunya, but I think lives in Alice Springs these days. Black Rock Band, I'm not sure about where they are, but I'll have to look them up. Right, well, as I said at the start of the show, we're looking at other Indigenous peoples from other parts of the planet, and we're going to go up to the Andes now, and here's a little piece about the Peruvian Indigenous people, the Incas.
1: At the end of the road lies Machu Picchu, the lost city of the Incas.

0: For Peruvians today, especially if you consider that it is one of the seven wonders of the world, Machu Picchu is the symbol of Peru's greatness. But for the Peruvians of the Andes, for the people of the Sierra, it represents Inca spiritually, which is still alive today. I have great respect for my ancestors because they were wonderful architects, wonderful engineers. They were very accomplished in all the sciences. And Machu Picchu is proof that these people existed and that they developed all of their talents. And they did it whilst respecting nature.
1: What remains of this civilization, apart from an idealized history and a collection of ruins which attract hordes of tourists? To find out what happened to the descendants of the Incas, now known as Indians, I head to the Calca Valley, a few hours from Cusco.

0: People call us Indians. It's a term of contempt. They say Indian with an expression of disgust. That's what they call us. That's how Peruvians generally treat us. Our president, too. There should only be one kind of Peruvian. We'd like to live in harmony, and we'd like people not to insult us. Just because we live on the land and we don't go to college. We work the land, here in the mountains, on the high plateau. And we contribute to the country's prosperity. We produce food to feed people. As Peruvians, we should respect each other. We shouldn't spread hatred. People criticize our clothes because we dress in bright colors. They continue to call us Indians because of that. They despise us. The people of the town, the Urubamba Valley, are ashamed of us.
1: In Cauca Valley, the anger is palpable, and I get a glimpse of the complexity of this society, which has still to accept its cultural diversity. The next morning, I leave Cusco at dawn and set my sights on the Amazon rainforest. 10 hours of dirt road and a drop in altitude of 3,000 meters lie ahead as I set off to meet more of Peru's indigenous population.
2: In this part of the mountains, the vegetation starts to become much more dense and luxuriant. The temperature increases too, and you start to sweat.
1: The dirt road drops down into the selva, the Peruvian jungle, where the Incas took refuge after the Spanish conquest. The rainforest has fascinated explorers and gold diggers for centuries. To me, the real El Dorado of the jungle is life itself.

0: For drivers using this kind of road, the most worrying thing is the rivers. When the water levels rise, there's one river which scares everyone, the Rio Carbon. We'll get there in about 2 or 3 hours from now.
1: Water is pouring out of the sky onto the rainforest, but it seems our road has been spared by the floods.
0: Sometimes there's water everywhere. But today, there's just that bit we have to cross.

the dirt road ends on the riverbank in the village of Shintuya. It's home to the Amerikeri Indians, one of many groups of people in the region. The Amerikeri are at a crossroads. On one side lies the road and modern civilization. On the other lies the Manu National Park.

0: You have to know which way to go, to know how deep it is. Otherwise you can get stuck. But it's okay here. We speak Spanish, because we don't understand the dialects of the other groups. We Makingwengas speak our own language, but with the Piros, we have to speak to each other in Spanish. Language is the only difference there is between us. Otherwise, we're just the same. We have the same blood, the same bodies, but we don't speak the same language.
1: Mateo is a Machiguenga shaman. He uses medicinal plants he finds in the forest to heal bodies and souls.
0: This one is called Acosasha. We use it when children have little spots on their skin. We use it against allergies. This plant is used to treat children who wet the bed. We rub their belly button with the flower. The leaves are used in shamanic ceremonies. The shaman shakes the leaves like this. When he takes ayahuasca, the shaman calls up magical visions by shaking the leaves like this. That's how we call up the energies. When you want to become a doctor, you have to go to school and then more schools before you can practice as a doctor. Some people think you can learn everything from our community, but it's not true. You have to learn from other groups too, in order to have sufficient knowledge to heal people. That's how I learned, and now I can heal people. In the jungle, there are no clinics or hospitals, so we have to be able to heal ourselves. We've always done it, long before we were civilized. But our children no longer want to learn these things. I think it's because civilization has polluted us. People don't learn these things anymore.
1: I'm sure Mateo is right. Back in Shuntuya, watching the youngsters on the sports ground, it seems they aspire above all to being part of the modern world.

Some sounds of the Andes there. That was a band called Excelente with Furu Runas. My Spanish is not the best. And it's interesting that the panpipes that you've heard there played by that band are also played by Charles Maymorosia from the Solomon Islands. Not sure how the panpipes got there, but anyway, a lot of Solomon Islanders play the panpipes, although they probably have a very different name. And the next track, it's one off the Wantok Volume 3 compilation, is from Charles Maymorosia. Hayamasini, I think is how you pronounce it.

0: Malbere, Timor. Now, Malbere is a town in East Timor, or Timor-Leste, as they like to call it. But this Malbere, Timor, which was the name of the song and the group, is an ensemble of old-school Timor-Leste veterans who spread their love of power in speech and songs of their past. That will solidify heroic history and the memory of the resistance movement for future generations. And of course, for nearly a quarter of a century, Timor was under the hammer of the Indonesian military. It was basically colonised, but got their independence in 1999, when I happened to be in Darwin and got to know some of the East Timorese who were refugees in Darwin at the time. Before that, we heard Singing Up Country from the wonderful Kutcher Edwards, and Hey Amar Sini from Charles May Marussia, who is in fact playing a gig here in Castlemaine on the 9th of August, Sunday the 9th of August, from 3 p.m. in St Mary's Hall on the corner of Hargrave and Littleton Streets. We will be celebrating the International Day of Indigenous People and celebrating my birthday, but we won't mention that. Other artists include Kinja, Kavisha Mazzana, Peter Bowden, Loz Laurie and Georgia Darcy, with special guest, a young fella by the name of Milan, who's quite a talented young chap from Ballarat. There'll be some kids' activities, some displays, and hopefully we'll have some chai on tap. 3 p.m. till around 7 or 7:30, something like that, at the St Mary's Hall on Sunday afternoon, the 9th of August. Right, folks.
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0: I'm Pete Dawson. You're listening to Indigenous. And now we're going to go back to the Wantok CD, Volume 3. And here, a track from a project that David Bridie and George Talek put together some years ago called A Bit Natar, which was a multimedia performance, including video photographs as well as the music. Ayo Carrera Ayler, I think is how you pronounce this song. Here it is.

0: Trudy Fat Nana Edgley there, and that was Across the Sea, which is her story about her grandfather's being kidnapped and brought as blackbirded, in fact, it was called. It's a form of slavery where the Solomon Islanders and other Pacific Islanders, or Kanaks from Noumea, were taken and made to work in the cotton fields, no, the cane fields of Queensland. And Trudy's family intermarried with the Yidinji people of the Cairns region in North Queensland. Before that, I got one, please, I stop. I've got one, please, I stop is the name of the song in Pidgin English, or Tok Pidgin, as the Papua New Guineans call it. And the group was called Ol Sing Belong Plantation, which I believe means old plantation singers or something of that nature. And David Bridey and George Telek at the top of that set from their album A Bit Natar. I'm Pete Dawson, and we're winding down now on Main FM with Indigenous. Let's hear from our sponsors.
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0: Thursday's on my mind. I like that. Okay, well, we're going to finish off pretty much in the Torres Strait. We're going to hear from Christine Arnoux, Mal Power and Tagai Buway. Hello, that's not playing. Why is that? Here we go.

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Island style, represent, put your soul to the flow. Love your set, represent, raise your pride to the sky. Love it like it's the best. Unite with music, heart and mind, reconnect. Feel I'm blessed when the music connects. 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

Tagai Bue with Two Worlds from the Torres Strait Islands. And we're going to go out with Ron Murray from Kinjar, who did a little bit of didgeridoo playing for me a while back.

You could see Ron performing with Kinja, his wife Sarah, at the International Day for Indigenous People on Sunday, 9th of August, at St Mary's Hall in Castlemaine.

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2: Whether it's raining.
1: Okay, sure. But news? 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
2: Local. Stuff people care about, you know.
1: What about sport?
2: Huh?
1: You said news, sport and weather.
2: Oh, right. I don't know.
1: Secretly correcting people's grammar is a sport, right?
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Hello? Hello? Hello, is there anybody out there? Hello? This is Anne McHugh, here today for another show, Songs on the Wire. Thank you for listening. Hello. We just heard The Tearjerker Returns from Jarvis Cocker and Chili Gonzalez from Room 29. Before that, we heard Cesaria Avora with Bia from Miss Perfumado. We started the show with Magdi Al-Husseini, Musique de Carnaval, from a collection called Habibi Funk, an eclectic selection of music from the Arab world, part 2. 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

We just heard Elastica, a band I have only just discovered, strangely enough. I wonder if they just didn't come to Australia, I don't know. 2 to 1 was the track. Before that, we heard Paul Leonard Morgan and Philip Glass with Walk to School, Tales from the Loop soundtrack. We heard The Jam from Setting Suns, The Butterfly Collector. We heard Sophie Perez with Waves, which made me miss the ocean so much. I haven't been in the ocean for a long, long, long, long time. Makes me sad to miss the ocean. We started the set with New Order, Ceremony. You're listening to Songs on the Wire. I'll be here next week at the same time, Goddess Willen. This is Main FM.

Buena Vista Social Club, Chan Chan. Before that, we heard Miriam Fares, Hatha El Hilo. That was a single. We heard Blondie, Union City Blue, from Eat to the Beat. We heard Dave Graney and the Coral Snakes from Australia. You're Just Too Hip, Baby, from Night of the Wolverine. Great album. And that was the first song of that set. I've got one more set to play. Hope you're enjoying the show today. Hope you're having a good day. And thank you for supporting your favourite community radio station, Main FM

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0: Hello.
1: Oh, hello. Good afternoon. Gee, it's a bit kind of, it's a bit croaky. Good afternoon. Good afternoon. I can't hear you, Tom.
2: That's all right.
1: Speak up.
2: Don't turn me on.
0: Just turn him up.
1: It's too late. I've already done that. Tiger, just fiddle there. Good afternoon. We're listening to 94. I mean, no, we're not listening. We're actually supposed to be in charge, aren't we?
2: Yeah.
1: Yeah.
2: We're listening as well. We
1: should be tuning in, shouldn't we, to ourselves?
2: Yeah.
1: Ouch.
0: Too loud?
1: That's pretty good. Let's see if we've got any messages.
0: We haven't told anyone the text line. That might help.
1: Oh, you can text in on 04-888-63-186. Do it again. Hello, hello, I'm out here and enjoying the show. Thanks, Julia. Gee, that was quick. I think she meant the last show. And look, we've got an exciting person in the studio.
0: You've had too much of that that green drink, that poison.
1: V for version.
2: You look like a Raiders fan.
0: Raiders? What
1: Raiders of the Lost Ark.
0: Oh, do they have that fluoro green colour?
2: Yeah,
1: I'm a little bit high today.
0: Oh, it's the caffeine in
1: because
0: that drink.
1: I haven't drunk it yet.
0: Oh, haven't you?
1: No, it's still
0: okay.
1: Full.
0: Oh,
1: see?
0: Okay.
1: For the
0: Did you
1: listeners.
0: Just buy it to get the hat?
1: Well, the producer bought the hat for me, but he had to buy two horrible biscuits from Subway, cookies, horrible things, to get the free hat because it had a V on it. And he thought, oh, Tiger's going to love that.
0: Yeah.
1: Your version has a V. She'll be jealous. So then I had to sew the rest of my name on the hat. But look, we've got a very exciting guest on the couch as well this afternoon, listeners.
0: I've got two guests.
1: Yeah, she's what's her name again?
2: Nikki. All the way from Canberra.
1: Oh, wow.
0: Are you political?
2: The silence of Canberra.
3: I don't work in politics, but I'm a political junkie.
0: Yep.
3: But I'm not allowed to say anything because of my job.
0: Okay.
4: What do you think that means?
0: Yeah, I don't know.
4: Let's bring it back into the room.
0: Yeah, okay. I think we need to bring it back into the room.
1: Shut up, Doc.
2: Version, I think you should drink your highly caffeinated drink. And then if you calm down, we know you've got ADHD. You can do a diagnosis.
1: Will I play a song?
2: Yeah.
1: Okay.
0: Did we introduce Tom or not?
1: Oh, everybody knows who he is, don't they?
2: I don't need an introduction.
1: It's a bit of old rap for you, Tom.
0: Oh, I thought Tom was playing. No, you're playing.
1: I'm playing something, but why can't I hear it? Oh, well, there it is. I had it turned off.

0: out. Let me put you in.
1: We want to take you higher.
2: Higher, baby.
1: We are permanently delayed in takeoff as we wait for clearance from the IPCC.
2: Regardless, we will take you high above the clouds for a clearer perspective.
3: 8 miles high, and when you touch down,
4: you'll find. Excuse me. I can't hear you, Tom. Can you put your headphones on? That'll help me hear you.
5: We have a special guest. We have two special guests today. One is
4: you and
5: Tom.
4: Me.
5: Yeah.
6: Thank you for being on the show.
5: That's all right. What would you like to ask us, Tom?
6: I'm just wondering, like, as airline people, how does it go in this day and age with, like, carrying drinks and cigarettes and stuff on the flight?
5: Well, we don't carry drinks or cigarettes. That's fine.
4: We don't smoke.
5: No, we don't smoke.
4: We can have drinks, though. We're allowed to have drinks.
5: Yeah.
4: We're allowed to have mushrooms.
6: On the plane?
4: Yeah.
6: Yeah, while flying.
5: In the food?
4: Yeah. Why do you ask?
6: I'm just wondering if we can go to the outer limits of the universe.
5: Oh.
4: Tom, who are we flying with again?
6: Quarkies. Subatomic particles.
4: Subatomic particles. Is it a bit like that thing you take, you put the powder in the paper and you go tap, tap, tap? You know, like quickies.
6: No, it's not like that.
4: It's not quarkies. It's not quickies.
6: No.
4: Okay.
6: This is serious.
5: This is serious, Mum. Yeah.
6: Yeah. Yeah.
4: You dyed your hair again, Tom.
6: I did. I didn't do it. The hairdresser did.
5: Ooh, fancy.
4: Are you trying to look like her?
5: Except
4: mine. That's what she does.
5: I don't mind being. Mine's a different colour.
6: She's trying to look like me.
4: You're going to be
6: this is my show.
5: Oh, yeah. It might take me a while, Tom.
6: I'll give you this beard.
5: No, thanks.
4: Do you find that you are getting extra facial hair?
5: I think it's an aging thing. Yeah, everybody. Yes, it's a common thing with females.
4: I've got a returning hair.
5: Have you?
4: Yeah, it keeps returning there,
5: and you keep pulling it out.
4: Yes, I don't like it. No. I don't want to have whiskers.
5: No.
6: I got nostril hairs, which I didn't notice until I turned 42.
5: Well, you've got these special machines. You stick it up your nose and it gets rid of them.
6: Like a tweezer.
4: It's called a scissor.
5: No. They have these special, like the shaver shops.
6: Yeah.
5: Well, you have an attachment. You stick it on you and it will just get rid of all your hairs.
6: That'll make you sneeze.
5: Well, after you've used it, but then at least, you know, you won't have big.
6: All the hair.
5: Yeah.
4: The person on the couch is talking.
7: Oh. I have one.
5: Oh, there you go. You can borrow it.
6: Can I use it?
4: Hey fans, listening fans, you can text in on 0488 63 186 if you want a free ticket to Tom's show.
5: Oh, are you playing here?
4: Are you playing somewhere?
6: Yeah, it's free anyway, but text in.
5: So where are you playing and
6: I'm
5: when?
6: I'm not playing for months.
5: But in Castlemaine?
6: Yeah, at the Tap Room.
5: Oh,
4: okay.
6: October the 18th, ages away.
4: Oh, that's miles away.
5: So you'll be going back up north and coming back before then?
6: I hope so.
5: Yeah.
6: It's cold.
4: Oh, no, we can't send that message out because most of our listeners have got short-term memory loss.
6: Exactly.
4: Yeah, they wouldn't remember.
6: I've got short-term memory loss.
5: New album?
6: Yeah, it's really good.
4: Could you put it in a sentence for people who don't quite understand?
5: Okay, so Tom, last time you came on, you just released your new album, and I know you have like 8 albums in the pipeline. So the one that's just released, is it out in the world now, physically?
4: Out in the world?
6: No, it's not.
5: Okay.
4: Where is it?
6: It's on the internet.
5: Okay. So did you just upload it and you haven't made CDs this time?
6: Yeah, I've still got – the only CDs I've got are from 2 years ago.
5: Yeah.
6: And they're sitting around.
5: Yep. Yeah. Okay.
6: I try to give them to people. They don't want them.
4: They don't want them.
6: Man, that's not selling it, is it?
4: No, you got to change your attitude.
6: You got to be like faking it till you're making it.
5: Pretty much.
8: What was your childhood like?
5: Oh.
6: It was really good, actually. Thank you. It was a better time.
5: Well, a lot of people just release things on vinyl now.
6: But that's
5: and don't
6: really
5: put it up
6: expensive.
5: On Spotify. Yeah, it is expensive. Yeah.
6: That's like what rich people do to feel good about themselves. Like, I'm not putting my music on Spotify, but I'll make vinyl. And then rich people come by and be like, yeah, we're saving the world.
4: You're sounding bitter, Tom.
5: He's
6: no,
5: a little
6: I'm
5: bit.
6: Not. I'm not. It's just the truth. It's the bitter truth. No, if someone wants to press vinyl for me, I'd say yes.
5: Yeah.
6: But it's like $20 a unit. Yeah.
5: Is it?
0: Yeah.
5: Oh, wow.
4: Wow. Yeah. Gee, I made a record once.
6: A vinyl record?
4: Yep.
6: Was it $20 a unit?
4: Oh, it was really cheap back in those days.
6: What was it?
4: It was a thing called Kiss Me Kate. It was a school production.
6: So your school printed it?
4: Well, we went to the record-making man, and I remember they took the whole cast to this guy's place, and I think it was in Ferntree Gully, and it was a funny little room, and I was a bit bored by the process, I must say. It took too long.
6: Wasn't as exciting as when we
4: made being in the production
6: that time.
4: Eh?
6: Remember we made shirts?
5: Wasn't as exciting as screen printing.
4: That's way off the track there, Woody.
6: No, it's connected because it's making things.
5: Yeah.
6: And that was
4: Okay. Yeah. All right. That's a long bow. Anyway, text in everybody if you're sick of Tom and we'll get the gorgeous girl on the couch to come and talk.
6: This is my show. Who are you to say?
5: Can I ask you another question, Tom?
6: Yeah.
5: So what have you been doing since we last saw you?
6: You've been
5: playing?
6: No, not really. Well, I've been playing guitar, yeah. I went back to Canberra. My mum got really sick and had to get heaps of treatment. And so I went back to Canberra so she could live somewhere. Yeah, long story. But she got better, so that's good. I've been in medical places a lot, which sucks. But you know,
5: great place to sit and write lyrics.
6: Yeah. Great place to get sick, get help really quickly.
4: Do you see yourself as a nurse?
6: Yeah, I think I'm a good nurse. I'm a hypochondriac, so I'm very attentive to every little ailment.
4: Didn't strike me as that.
5: Mm.
4: Mm. We do have a message for you, Tom. Please get Tom to leave the room.
6: Oh, thanks, Chris. Ben. it's Chris.
4: No, Chris. Chris says, please get Tom to play.
5: Oh, there we go.
6: Chris is the only one who ever texts.
4: Oh, he's the only one who ever listens.
6: Does anyone else listen to my show?
4: Oh, no, more AI counsellor, says Ross.
5: Okay. More AI?
8: How are you feeling today?
6: Very good, thank you.
4: I'm going to play a song. You've run out.
5: I thought Tom was going to play a song, no?
4: Oh, yeah, play a song. Right. Go on.
5: What is this one called, Tom?
6: It's called I'll Crawl Instead. This is a new song. That's why I got my computer, because I can't remember the lyrics. So I'll just make the lyric.
4: They wouldn't know bigger. They can't see you, you see. So
5: you have to make it bigger.
4: You don't have to tell them.
6: To make it bigger.
5: Yeah.
4: That's a cute little guitar.
6: This is Nikki's guitar because my guitar wouldn't fit in the car. So this is like a half-size guitar.
4: What sort of car are you driving? Like
6: it's like a
4: matchbox.
6: You know those little ones?
5: Minis.
4: A bicycle?
6: Like it's... Yeah, you know those old like... cars that only two people fit in.
4: Oh, okay.
6: There's no roof.
5: No roof?
6: No.
5: Bit cold in this weather.
6: It is cold.
5: Yeah.
6: Yeah. Thank you. Can you hear that?
4: Make it louder.
6: Oh, that sounds cool. It's all reverb.
4: Yeah, I'm doing that.
6: Oh,
4: I'm in charge of that.
6: That's good.
4: Yeah, I'll give a bit of distortion if you like.
6: Let's go on tour.
4: I'd love to. I've been waiting. My band's broken up. I'm ready. I'm all yours, baby. Oh, a part of me. Not all of me.
6: Do you know what the mute button is?

0: Beautiful.
1: Thank you.
0: Really beautiful.
2: You're not ready for your deathbed. No, you're very young.
1: I'm not very young. I'm old enough to be your son.
2: Ooh, oh, mom. No, you're not actually.
0: Maybe I am, though. You're older. I know you don't think it, but I am older than her.
1: I didn't think anything.
0: Oh, okay.
1: I don't think.
0: Now, Tom, even if I didn't know you were in the room, and I think I know you're in the room with us today. It's both. And so, what's her name over there?
2: Nikki.
0: I would recognise that song.
2: Yeah, as being distinctly yours.
0: It's a Woody.
2: Yeah.
0: It's a Woody song.
1: Oh, cool.
0: Yeah, Tom.
2: Yeah.
0: Yeah, quirky.
2: You've got a distinctive sound.
1: Yeah.
2: Yeah.
0: You have. You've got a distinctive vein in your forehead, too.
1: Yeah,
0: look at that, pumping away there. Boom, boom, boom.
1: I think it's going to blow.
0: Oh, no.
1: Yeah.
0: We need to ring our doctor.
1: You don't tell a hypochondriac like that.
2: No. Well, how does that feel? Well, no, not good, apparently. <Isn't that one>? Maybe it's the stress of being on the radio.
1: It is stressful.
0: How long? Oh, relax.
1: Okay.
0: Are we making you nervous today?
1: Yeah.
0: Oh, no. Yeah. Well, maybe you should interview us.
1: Okay. So how does it feel to fly on my plane?
2: Oh, it's not bad, actually. I wouldn't mind some refreshments.
1: We don't have.
2: No, okay.
0: I'd love a refreshment. I happen to have one.
1: Oh, you've got one.
0: Yeah.
2: No one else has got one.
0: No, I don't share.
2: Are you allowed to bring that on the flight?
1: Are you actually going to drink that?
2: No.
0: Why, do you want it?
1: Yes, please.
0: Really?
1: Is it?
0: But it's fit.
1: Has it actually got things in it?
2: Yes, it hasn't been opened.
1: Ah.
2: For the listeners, Virgin has got a green can of, what is it? V.
0: Energy drink.
2: Yeah, energy drink. Yeah.
0: Guarana. Guarana.
1: Yeah. Oh, that's the stuff that makes you really buzzy.
2: Oh, there you go.
1: Isn't it?
2: Virgin doesn't need that. She's naturally buzzy.
1: You can't not always. On my plane. I'm sorry.
2: Oh, you can't bring it on the plane.
1: I'll have to evict you.
2: Ooh.
0: I don't know if I'm enjoying this flight. what's the duty-free situation?
2: Oh, we both have some. Did you want to do that now?
0: No, I want to play another song.
2: Okay.
0: I want to play this one. You can play along too. Oh, this is for Larry.

0: It's nice, but we've got more important things to do, haven't we?
1: Apparently.
0: Well, apparently someone's just... They're proposing in the studio. Oh, no. She's chicken out. She's chicken out, Tom.
2: Song's still gone.
0: Well, yeah, Tiger said fade it out because she doesn't like it. She only likes Sex Pistols.
2: You only like the Sex
1: Pistols. It's not true.
0: No, it's not true. It's not true.
2: Do you think punk is authentic?
3: Do I think punk is what?
2: Authentic.
3: I think at the time it was authentic. Yeah. It was 77.
0: Yeah. Good question. I've got a... We've got a text.
3: Do you think it was manufactured? I think it was a combination of things coming together that created that movement.
0: I'm sorry. I'm sorry to break up this beautiful romance, but I've got a text.
3: Sorry, Tom. I'm already married. Sorry. This is my third marriage and I just can't... I can't... Bring myself time. To get married again. So no, four is off the table.
0: Okay, excuse me. Oh, no, I've got to stop that. Stop it. No. Okay, I've got a message. I really have to say it because it's about me.
3: Oh.
0: Okay.
3: What does Chris, the message say?
0: Well, it says, was I in, sorry, I can't find the old one. Was I in Bye Bye Birdie? Hey version, were you in Bye Bye Birdie at McKinnon High?
3: And apparently the answer is...
0: Oui, madame.
3: Yes.
0: I was. And guess what?
3: Oh.
0: What?
3: Nikki was.
4: I went to McKinnon High.
0: Oh, no.
4: Did you go to McKinnon High?
0: I'm already married. You can't marry me. I'm already taken.
2: Why do we have to be exclusive?
0: Let's all get married. What year were you at McKinnon High? I thought you were familiar. You're older than me. No, she's not. That gave her a shock, didn't it? What year were you in McKinnon High? You probably know Dr. Dorr. Do you?
3: No. Was Dr. Dorr at McKinnon High?
0: Yes.
4: Year 12 would have been 86.
3: 86.
4: Yeah.
0: 86. Oh, forget it. Go back to the couch. Come on. You can, you know, have you heard of...
4: My mother went to McKinnon High too. Maybe you know.
0: Oh, I'm not that old. Jeez. Okay, now someone's left us a very insulting email here. Insulting. Do you mean to have the studio mics on while playing music? Who's that drip? Of course we do. We're in charge here, baby. Who do you think you are? Who is that person with the phone number 04?
3: You can't read it out.
0: Yes, we do mean to have the mics on because it's all part of our swish swash. Wow, McKinnon High.
3: Yeah. Amazing. So maybe, Virgin, you know her mother.
0: What's your mum's name?
5: Gail Howard.
0: Oh. Jen's Gail mother. Howard. No, was she a old. Little... Is she still alive?
5: Yes.
0: Is she a little guy with freckles?
5: No.
2: Did you say a little guy with freckles?
0: I know, you've got to be careful what you say these days. I could have said girl, but I said guy, just
2: I'm
0: in
2: stuck.
0: Case. Pardon?
2: Stop.
0: Gail Howard. I reckon I know Gail Howard.
5: She's 80 this year.
0: Oh, no.
2: You don't know her.
3: No, I don't think you're going to know.
0: Must be another Gail. It was a common name back then.
3: My auntie's called Gail, my mum's sister.
0: Well, I didn't go to school with your auntie.
3: No, I'm just saying about the name Gail.
2: I don't know anyone called Gail.
0: Yes, you do. Your fiancé's mother.
2: I haven't met her yet.
3: Oh, okay.
2: I didn't get to have a shower.
3: Oh, that's
0: okay.
3: Just today or for a longer period of time, Tom?
2: 2 years.
0: Why did you feel the need to tell us that?
3: Yeah, why did you want to share that with us, Tom?
2: Because I took my jacket off and,
3: now you think
0: you're feeling self-conscious.
3: Yeah, did you just drive down today? Is that what it is?
2: We stayed in Beechworth at Tanswell's.
3: Yeah.
2: Which is awesome. But this is like really cold. Like that hotel is like you know, Victoria. It's like the buildings aren't warm, so you're cold.
3: Yeah.
2: Except in here, it's warm.
3: Yeah.
2: Everybody in the studio is warm. If you're cold, please come down. Please come down. but yeah, the shower is like not on. Hot water.
3: Shower, there's no shower.
2: Yeah, so I got naked in the expectation.
3: There's a lot of vitamin information here.
2: And then I stood there like going, it's still cold, it's still cold.
3: Oh, so there was no hot water.
2: Yeah. And
3: the shower worked, but there's no hot water.
2: Yeah, like the water came out, but it's cold.
3: And did you go downstairs with the towel around you and say, excuse me, there's no hot water?
2: No, I should have.
3: Use the room service. Hello, there's no hot water.
2: They give you a boiling kettle. And yeah. You're like, oh.
0: How did Nikki cope with this?
2: How did you cope with it?
5: My shower was hot.
2: Oh.
3: Oh, Nikki used all the hot water. That's what it is.
2: That's what happened. So Nikki smells nice, but I do not. So apologies. Anyway, so as you were saying, the...
0: Was I? What?
2: The galaxy is coming.
3: Oh, the galaxy is coming.
2: Yeah.
3: You want to talk about this, don't you?
2: Yeah.
3: Okay.
2: Well, we can't just fly around this terrestrial plane. No?
3: We've got to land sometime.
2: Do you reckon there's aliens?
3: Yes. Do you?
2: I don't know. Oh. It'd be weird if there wasn't.
3: Exactly.
2: Yeah.
3: Yes, I do.
0: Nobody's interested in this conversation. No one's, no one's texting in.
3: Especially Virgin.
2: Especially Virgin. The internet now.
3: I just gave him a fame.
0: Oh, look, if you're not going to play another song, I'll play another song.
3: Oh, no, no, no, no. I've got a great song. Tom's got one ready.
0: Okay, all right.
2: Listen to me. this is a song that I thought I wouldn't play because it's a bit quiet.
0: We love quiet.
2: All right, shut up, man. So it was a joke. Sometimes I try to be funny and then people start crying.
0: No, no, it's okay. I took it the right way.
3: Yeah, we're not crying. No, we're not.
2: Oh, my guitar's out of tune.
0: Oh, no. All right, you tune it. I'm going to play something.
2: It's in tune now.
3: It's all right.
2: I think it's still out of tune. I don't get to go on any other radio shows.
3: Oh.
0: What do you mean? You don't get to.
2: I don't get to. I could go on and then they're like, nah, thanks. So thank you coming on my show.
3: That's okay. We're welcome. We don't mind, do we, Virgin? Going on Tom's radio show?
0: He hasn't asked us very much, has he?
3: No.
0: Doesn't really.
3: Just about flying.
0: Doesn't really care about
2: you guys
0: who we are.
2: Busy all the time.
3: Busy?
0: Yeah. We're here with you now.
2: Yeah, well, thanks. This is the song.
3: We're living in a moment, Tom.
2: I wrote it for you.
0: Oh.
3: Will you marry me, Virgin?
0: I think he's talking to her.
2: Oh, no, I was talking to my hat. I've got it up. Did you bring your violin?
0: It's always with me.
2: Thank you. Can you do some violin?
0: Yep.
2: Alright, that's enough. Thank you.

0: So beautiful, Tom.
1: It's lovely, Tom.
0: Another gorgeous song by you. And we've got a message. This is such an interesting conversation. Love, aliens.
1: Yes. They're listening. That's so good. Surprisingly. So this one will be on the new record that you're going to be recording in a few weeks?
2: Yeah, yeah. So I've got a record coming out in 10 days, I think. 9 days, actually. 9 days.
1: Oh, that's exciting.
2: On the internet.
1: Yeah.
2: And, so I'm not – I can't remember how to play any of those songs.
1: That's all right. Just leave those. Go to the ether and just practice on your – focus on your new music.
2: Yeah.
1: Mm.
2: It's fun.
0: Tiger's all for buying new things.
1: Yeah,
0: I am. She likes throwing out the old stuff and moving on.
2: I think that's healthy.
1: Sometimes it is. How do you construct your music? I think I might ask you this before. Do you sit down and write a lyric, or is it like something that works together?
2: Well, sometimes I write lyrics first, particularly if I'm like walking or driving or something. And often like someone will say something or a phrase or something and I'll just go, whoa.
1: That's great, and write it down. Yeah.
2: And then separate to that, I'll just play guitar when I'm meant to be doing something else for ages, and melodies will come, and it's like filling in a puzzle or something. Sometimes like songs come really quickly and other times they take weeks.
1: And do you always do this with guitar? You don't do it on piano or
2: I would if I had a piano.
0: She's got a piano.
2: Yeah, I'll move in.
1: Okay,
2: great. It's
1: limited space at the moment, but yeah.
2: Just kick the
1: kick my daughter out. Yeah.
2: Tom's

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1: This is your captain speaking. You'll shortly be arriving at our destination. We'll cross now to a local weather report. Sorry.
2: Riders on the storm.
0: The roller coaster winter continues. Good news is today we are in the dip and each day gets sunnier towards the weekend.
3: No frost this week and maybe some drizzle tomorrow. Blizzards in the Alps tonight.
0: Falls Creek wants you back, goers.
3: Are you ready? No, we're not. I can't go there. I can't go back to the snow. Look, it was too dangerous. It was far too dangerous. You know, it was frightening.
0: You know who's been to the snow? Tom. You played there, didn't you?
4: Tiger.
3: Oh, it looks like we're doing this now. Sorry. We had to do it anyway. Yeah. And listeners, yes, we do know we've got the mics on. It's deliberate.
0: Is there another question about that?
3: No, but just reminding them. Yeah. In case I get hassled. It's probably the chief.
0: Nah.
3: Who's the chief?
5: Is there a chief?
3: Yeah, there's a chief engineer. SC. Oh, no, don't do that. Please don't do that.
0: So we have a duty-free segment, Tom, and you're well aware of this. Mm. Virgin has got a really big bag of goodies for you.
3: Yeah. We'll empty it one by one.
0: I think you should empty it one by one.
3: Okay. Yeah. Now, this comes from my mum won the raffle at, what's the op shop
0: Vinnie's,
3: in Rosebud?
0: Vinnie's.
3: The Vinnie's raffle. And this is one of the things from the raffle.
5: Oh, that's,
3: look at that.
5: That's nice.
3: I know.
5: It's like I won the raffle.
3: Well, you did. Well, you, in a way, you did.
0: In a minute, you will have.
3: Look at that. And there's some also goodies in there for you.
0: You're not going to take them out.
5: Oh,
0: one by
5: see bonds.
0: Yeah. Yeah. Are you short on underwear, Tom?
5: Yeah.
3: When you have your next shower, you can change your undies.
0: Are they clean?
3: Oh, I don't know.
5: Where
3: I didn't ask you.
5: Where did you get them from?
3: Some bloke. Someone on the street. No, they're new.
0: They're new.
5: Thank you.
3: Well, do they fit you?
5: How did you know that?
3: Do you want to try them on, Tiger?
4: Can you try?
5: Who wants to
3: draw them on? I don't mean you.
0: No,
3: I mean,
0: not in the studio.
3: What's his name again?
0: There's a toilet out there. And I've also bought you a scarf.
5: Oh, wow!
0: So you got two scarves?
5: Because
0: I didn't. This one is Scottish.
3: It's beautiful, actually. That's a good find.
5: That looks good.
3: I'm loving that.
5: Thank you.
3: It's really nice.
5: Yeah.
0: Because we know it's so cold here at the moment.
3: Yeah, it's awful. Maybe you can give one to Flossie because she's sitting there and she didn't get anything.
5: Yeah,
3: we didn't know she'd be coming today.
5: Some secondhand scarf.
3: That one's nice.
4: The undies.
0: She wants the undies. Okay.
5: Here you go. Do you want the blue one?
3: Do you think they're your size?
5: Yeah, I reckon. I mean,
0: I love the rustle.
5: I could stretch him or shrink him.
3: You could just drink a bit more beer.
5: I could, yeah.
0: So is there a story behind the undies?
3: No, there's not always a story, Tiger. There's
5: undies.
3: Not always a story. Sometimes there's just plain old nothing.
5: Did you get them at the Country Target?
3: Not telling.
5: No.
0: Okay. Oh, do they have them? Okay, right.
3: And I didn't take them off a dead body.
0: Oh, we weren't thinking that. Oh,
5: that's so weird. Why not?
0: Why would you?
5: If I see a dead body,
0: you're going to take the undies off.
3: Is that the first thing you do?
0: No.
5: Oh, no?
0: Just,
5: okay.
0: Yeah.
6: Between now and the next time we meet, I want you to start a journal.
0: I think Tom does a journal.
3: What a good idea.
5: I don't do a journal.
0: But
5: do you
0: you're right.
5: Do a journal?
0: I used to anymore.
3: Kind of.
5: Probably, now people just do Facebook updates.
0: No, I don't do that.
3: Facebook
0: I thought you did do a journal, because isn't songwriting like having a journal?
5: Well, it's not like Dear Diary.
0: No, you don't write Dear Diary. You just your thoughts or, you know, lyrics or...
5: Yeah.
0: And do you look back and think, I know I wrote that song because I was going through this at that period of time?
5: I would if I could remember things.
0: Okay.
5: Diaries are good for that.
3: That's come up a few times today.
0: Memory issues, Tom.
3: Your not inability to recall things.
5: Yeah.
3: This could be a serious problem.
5: It could.
3: Have you got a bone in the back of your head,
7: like
3: causing
7: Version?
3: Anything?
7: Version's got a lump. You know, she's
5: got
7: the horn at
5: the
7: back.
5: Lump in the back.
7: Yeah, she's got the horn.
3: Have you had a feel of that?
5: Yeah.
3: Yeah. Did I charge you?
7: Maybe people could rub it for good luck.
3: I wouldn't guarantee it would give you good luck.
7: I know.
3: No, if
7: but
3: anything,
7: you could take the ka-ching, ka-ching and just, you know.
3: Always the businesswoman tiger. That's why we managed to stay in the air for so long.
5: Yeah, you can go busking and have a little sign.
3: Basking?
5: Basking in the sun.
7: Basking in the sun with you, showing your horn.
5: Like, it's bonehead.
3: Oh, that's so mean. Get off our show.
5: It's my show.
3: It's our show, Tiger.
5: I'm jumping off myself.
3: We've been doing this show for a long time, Tiger, haven't we? We're like a well-oiled...
7: 5 years or more? Is it more than 5 years?
3: We're a well-oiled...
7: dysfunctional machine.
5: Space engine.
7: Yeah.
5: Why does everyone go quiet when I talk about space?
7: Well, you haven't explained enough about it. That's why. We're waiting for you to keep telling us more.
5: I'm not a physicist.
7: Oh, okay.
3: You know that text we got recently, like
5: the
3: today?
5: Saying... Stop talking.
3: I made that up. No, the one that said, oh, this is such an interesting conversation, the aliens. Well, what do you think they were talking about? What were we talking about that was so interesting?
7: Asked me if I believed that aliens existed, and I said yes. Maybe that's what they were talking about.
5: They felt acknowledged.
7: There.
3: Oh,
7: they're out there.
5: Them.
7: Well, I haven't seen them. Maybe I do, and I just don't know that they're aliens. I need to go and see Disclosure Day. I haven't seen it yet.
3: What's that?
5: The new
7: Spielberg.
5: Steven Spielberg.
7: Spielberg movie.
3: Oh, okay.
5: Yeah.
3: Okay.
5: Yeah, we were at this pub in Woi Woi, and this guy was like, tomorrow Disclosure Day is coming out and the White House is going to release all the files on the aliens. He was so excited.
7: But did they release them? I don't know.
5: No, they didn't release anything.
7: Okay.
3: The aliens could get them, though, with freedom of information. You're allowed to.
7: All be redacted.
3: as long as they knew they had that right, because they might not know they have that right. We don't know how naive they are, these guys, do we? You can talk in, you can text
5: Please,
3: in aliens.
5: Let us know.
3: Yeah. Na na na na na na na. Okay, play us another song before we go completely nuts.
5: Do you want to hear something happy?
3: Not really.
5: Good. I can relax.
3: Can't stand happy.
5: Really?
3: Oh, you know, it's overrated. Don't you think?
5: I don't know. All right. Well, now it's... Okay.

0: Another beauty.
1: Thanks.
0: It's beautiful. So text in if you do want a free ticket sometime in October at the tap room. Our sponsors.
2: Is it on a Sunday?
1: Yeah.
2: Oh, good.
1: Sunday.
2: The 18th of October.
0: We'll put your name on the door.
1: Thank you.
0: Will we? Oh, we'll put your name on the door.
1: Yeah. And I get it for free.
0: It's come to that, hasn't it?
2: Yeah, maybe we should book a table.
0: Let's book a table right now.
1: All right.
0: Okay.
1: Let's sell out the venue.
0: Let's sell out the venue. Can we dress up? In fact, you have to dress
1: up. I'm going to have a shower.
0: I should hope so. It's a long time between now and October.
1: Yeah, I'm looking forward to it.
2: With his new undies on, I think that's it. That's the message we're getting over here.
0: Wear them all, inside and outside.
1: Mm. Everywhere.
0: Shall we have a minute's meditation now?
1: Okay, minute silence.
0: Yeah. People will be worried.
2: They'll be worried, and probably the auto playlist will kick in.
0: And that's right. We can't do that kind of stuff. Really, we've got a few messages to play, and then we'll have a little outski goodbye.
2: Oh, I've got a quote for us. Death is not the opposite of life, but a part of it.
0: Who told you that?
2: This is my mindfulness app every day.
1: That's Murakami.
2: Yeah.
1: Well, Bob Dylan said death is not the end.
2: Yep.
1: That's a shit song.
0: A lot of people have said things about death.
2: Hmm. Oh, just
0: it's later than you think.
2: I haven't done my mindfulness today.
0: Haven't you? Why not?
2: I was trying to spend the day doing piano because I have a lesson in the morning.
0: You got this guy here not having a shower. You not doing your mindfulness. What's going on?
1: And what have you not done today?
2: Yeah, what have you not done? I haven't done my exercises.
0: What haven't I done? I don't know.
1: Did you do yoga?
0: Did you feed the chooks? I did yoga. I didn't feed them. They feed themselves.
2: Okay.
0: You don't have to worry about
2: them.
0: Okay. You just let them go until someone comes and takes them, and it's terrible.
1: We saw these chicken on a truck today, and they looked like they were trying to get away.
0: Of course they were. They're going to Hazledine's.
1: They had their heads out.
0: No.
1: And I was like, man, I'm going to become a vegetarian. So yeah. I don't want to get teased by bogans all the time.
0: You don't have to tell the bogan that
2: you
0: what
2: don't
0: you are.
2: It's
0: like, none of their business.
1: Have a sausage.
0: No, you don't. You don't. You just say thanks and throw it away when they're not looking.
1: Or just like cheese.
2: Give it to their dog.
0: And be careful they don't chase you. Okay, sorry about this.
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4: Well, it's goodbye, Tom.
5: Goodbye, Jen. Tiger, Virgin.
4: Yeah, thank you, third time. Yeah, goodbye, Nikki.
5: Goodbye, Castlemanies.
4: Have a good time at McKinnon High tomorrow.
5: Where are we going to?
4: You're going to McKinnon High with Vicky. Oh. Nikki. Adios.
5: Bye.
4: See ya. Stay tuned for Crash Landing, everybody. And Tiger, are you there? Come in, Tiger. All right, I'll play Superstar then.
6: Sorry, can you hear me now?
4: Yeah.
6: Virgin?
4: Yeah, I can hear you. Can you hear me? I can hear you.
6: Virgin?
4: Yeah.
6: Oh, you are there. Sorry.
4: Yeah, I'm here. I'm just, I'm going out on Sonic Youth.
6: This doesn't sound like Sonic Youth.
4: It is. Superstar. It's very dark.
6: Outside.
4: Yeah, it's getting dark out there too. Have a good show, everybody. Listen to Crash Landing.
6: Thank you.
4: If you want to hear something a bit cheerier than this.

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1: Here is the sky, here is the land, here are my friends, and here am I. We thanks the judges were wrong people on whose land we play and learn. Hands up, hands down, we're on dry ground.
6: Hello everyone and welcome to Crash Landing. Monday's come around so quickly. Thank you to Girls on Air. Tonight's show is all about, for me, new releases and things that I've seen during the week. So I was lucky enough to go to the theatre on Saturday night. That's better. I can hear myself. And see RMFC and Station Model Violence. There was a whole – I think there was five bands on at the theatre. And it was amazing. And there was a lot of fellow radio presenters there. And it was great, actually, to see a younger audience, actually, I have to tell you. But these bands, both of these bands, blew my mind. RMFC and Studio Violence. Station Model Violence live were just amazing. And I bought the CD, went home, played it. But to me, the live was heaps better. And I never usually say that. It's usually the other way around. So, yes, Virgin?
7: Bye.
6: Bye. So tonight I'm going to play some new releases. I'm going to play some RMFC. Station Model Violence. Interpol have got a new record out. Robin Hitchcock's got a new record out. So has Jack White. Fancy Weapon. Fancy Weapon are another Melbourne supergroup who I didn't get to see, but I have the CD and I've been listening to that sort of on repeat. And Kurt Vile's new record has come out, which hasn't arrived in my house yet, but it will shortly. And today, of course, my Eddie Current and the Suppression Ring album arrived, but I haven't gotten around to playing that yet. So next week I think we'll be playing some Eddie Current. But let's start off with some RMFC. These guys were great.

Interpol. That's a distinctive sound. What have I got next for you? Oh, Robin Hitchcock. His new album's coming out very soon. Going to pre-order it.

0: Jack White, he's got a definite sound, hasn't he? For his new album, Frozen Charlotte, we heard God and the Broken Ribs, and She's in a Frenzy. Before that, it was Robin Hitchcock and then Interpol. So much new music coming out. It's fantastic.
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0: 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Thank you very much, Anwen, for sponsoring Crash Landing. And thank you to all the sponsors who support this station, this community radio station. It is fantastic. Without you, well, we wouldn't be here. So thank you very much. Now, tonight's show, I've been playing all these new releases, and I just can't say enough how fantastic RMFC and Station Model Violence were. Amazing. I'm going to play some Fancy Weapon next. This is another great new release. What can I say? Another super band. And it's got the distinctive Mick Turner. Mick Turner's in it. He's in this and he's in Bleak Squad. It's got such a sound. Enjoy.

Fancy Weapon. What do we think? I think that's pretty good, and it's got a distinctive sound. It reminds me a lot of Bleak Squad, but I think that's just the Mick Turner influence because he's in both bands. Kurt Vile, also new album, Philadelphia's Been Good to Me. I'm going to play you a song. This one's called You Don't Know 'Cause It's My Life.

from Philadelphia has been good to me. I'm just going to sneak in one more station model violence emulation. Here we go.

I just had to play some Joy Division because Station Model Violence reminds me of Joy Division and how great they are. Stay tuned, everybody out there, because One Crowded Hour is up next with Fiona. I'll be back next week. I'm going to go out with a very short song by RMFC. Stay safe, everybody.

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Thanks, Melissa, for another splendid crash landing. I love coming into the studio when you're playing your tunes, but they do distract me and I go off on this little journey and think, uh-oh, 6 o'clock, got to play some tunes. So here I am, and thank you. It's always good to be distracted in a musical way. And I think that's probably a little bit of what's in store for the next hour. Random tunes, and I'll probably rearrange them several times and get distracted along the way. But I was feeling a little melancholy as I was heading into the station this evening. Not so much sad, just melancholy. And it made me think of Karen Dalton. So I'm starting this evening's show, just like the weather, with a little bit of rain.

Don't you love the internet? Jumping in, stopping the tunes. We heard 2 minutes and 27 seconds of California stars Billy Bragg and Wilco before a little pause. You're tuned into 94.9 Main FM. My name is Fiona. This is One Crowded Hour. We did get to hear all of Karen Dalton's A Little Bit of Rain from her album It's So Hard to Tell Who's Going to Love You Best. And I'm not sure if anyone out there has seen the Karen Dalton documentary. I'd love to know if you have. That was released in 2018, A Bright Light, Karen in the Process. That was really, yeah, like I said, 2018. Maybe you can text in 0488 63 186 if you've seen that documentary on Karen Dalton. In the meantime, we can hear Billy Bragg and Wilco. The second half of the tune. Let's go.

Silver Sun Pickups with their track Alone on a Hill from their album Physical Thrills. And to be honest, I just played that tune because I thought maybe we needed a little bit of sunshine after the Californian stars and a little bit of rain. And I've just realised that Silver Sun Pickups are touring Australia in a couple of weeks, being promoted by Destroy All Lines. They'll be playing at the Forum in Melbourne on Tuesday the 28th of July. That's the closest to us, unless you're travelling to Sydney, Hobart, Brisbane, Adelaide or Perth. And if you are, then, you know, maybe you got your tickets already. You're tuned into 94.9 and Main FM. My name's Fiona. This is One Crowded Hour. And, before Silver Sun Pickups, we heard from Billy Bragg and Wilco from their album Mermaid Avenue, that track California Stars, which was briefly interrupted by an internet dropout halfway through. Thanks for tuning in. I'm sitting on the creaky chair in Studio One today. I'd love to hear what your kind of go-to Monday evening tunes are. Text me in 0488 63 186 if you're starting the week on your Monday to Friday or version of. What tunes do you like to listen to? What's your mood on a Monday evening? Do you need to hear loud punk rock or do you keep it slow and laid back? Let me know. Maybe I'll do a U-turn halfway through the show and help represent. Last year when I was doing One Crowded Hour on a Wednesday morning, I had a new little segment, that was called What's in the Box, inspired by the fact that I had discovered several boxes of CDs spread across the house in cupboards, under beds, etc. And it was kind of fun just to open the box and go, oof, what's in here? What should I play? I thought I would bring that little segment back, as well as, you know, the LCD sound system losing my edge touch point. But this week I want to do What's in the Box, bring it back on air and at home. So over the weekend I had the great joy of locking myself in my office and doing a little work and listening to this 1988 album from North American band Bedhead. The album is Transaction De Novo and this track is called Half Thought. Let's start it from the beginning, shall we? You're on Main FM.

any young mechanic. With the track, there's always... No? There's always something new on the market. There's always something new in my head. Yeah, that band, I don't really know much about them. The track. There's a new place on the market. Well, you know, there always is a new place on the market. Any young mechanic...

And that is from their album, The Modern Shoe is Ruining the Foot. Can't wait to hear a little bit more about that band and some more of their tunes, because I really liked that. And in the same sentence, I want to give a shout out to Town Folk Festival, who are sponsors of Main FM, but in particular sponsors of One Crowded Hour, this little show that you're tuned into now. Super great lineup this year. I might play another tune from a Town Folk artist, as I've been doing every week, but I know there is a second round announcement coming in the next few days, tomorrow morning. So maybe I'll play a hint tonight. Maybe I already have. Who knows? Town Folk Festival, 21st of November, and the Sunken Oval here in Castlemaine, on beautiful Jarjarawan country from which Main FM is broadcasting to you tonight. My name's Fiona. This is One Crowded Hour. I had a great text message from Glenn. He said, "G'day, Fiona. As far as mood, I will let you set that as I cook up a yummy hot curry, then whip up a delicious mango lassi to top it off." All right, Jen. Glenn, what time is dinner at your house? "He just spilt the lassi all over the bench dancing. Sprung. Great listening to tracks I don't know. Regards, Glenn." Oh, that's a nice thing to say, that I'm dancing, that you're dancing to new tracks that I'm playing. Thanks so much for tuning in to Main FM. Before that track from Any Young Mechanic, we heard from Bedhead from their 1998 album Transaction De Novo, and that track was Half Thought, and that was a CD that I found in a box in my office and decided to give it a whirl. Going to play one more track now. And also I just need to mention one of the reasons I chose that particular Any Young Mechanic track is it goes for 3 minutes and 34 seconds, which was the exact length of the previous two tracks, and I thought that was kind of cool. Let's hear from Allegra Krieger playing Town Folk Festival. You're on Main FM.

0: Well, I face another internet challenge here. Monday, gotta love it, on 94.9 Main FM. That was Allegra Krieger, who is playing Town Folk Festival, as I mentioned, on Saturday, the 21st of November at the Sunken Oval here in Castlemaine. Sponsors of this show and of the station in general. So shout out to Town Folk. Let's hear from a couple of other sponsors while I sort out some tunes.
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0: And speaking of jangly pop, and it's a jangle out there, and Josh Meadows, we'll be having the wonderful Josh Meadows on my show on Monday the 3rd of August, in for a chat and some tunes, going to pick some tunes in support of the gig that the Steinbecks are playing on Saturday the 15th of August at the Bridge Hotel here in Castlemaine. Steinbecks will be playing a very rare local show. Kind of a rare show, I guess, with their friends Steve Lane and the Autocrats. So if you're interested in that, I would suggest heading to the Bridge Hotel website, see if you can get your tickets in advance and find out a little bit more about that gig, which is what we will be doing in a few weeks when Josh comes in for a chat. Now, speaking of gigs, I generally like to play some tunes from artists that are on tour and are playing in our neighbourhood or playing exciting events coming up soon. Played a couple of tunes there from artists who are playing at Town Folk Festival, Allegra Krieger with her track Never Arriving. I'm going to play a tune now from a band who played at the Theatre Royal last year. And are playing at Queenscliff Music Festivals, and not quite in our neighbourhood. The beach isn't quite close enough. But Queenscliff Music Festival are making their second lineup announcement this week. But this band featured on their first announcement. Tickets are on sale already. This is The Gnomes, and they will be playing at Queenscliff Music Festival on the last weekend of November.

I am Pentagon. From the makeup. Let's fade that down. Great lyrics. I am Pentagon from the makeup, from I think what was possibly their last studio album, Save Yourself, released on Ogogo Records in Australia, which is a nice fun little fact. The makeup did play Meredith Music Festival way back when, and I do remember a very hot, sweaty and rather awesome gig at the Punters Club in Fitzroy as well. And before makeup, we heard from The Gnomes with their track Magic Man. They played last year in October at the Theatre Royal here in Castlemaine, supporting John Spencer. Now, I don't know if anyone was tuned in for the very beginning of that Gnomes track, but it really did sound a lot like a band from Melbourne called God. I was very tempted to just play that tune, my pal, but decided, yeah, let's play that next week instead. Thanks for texting in. Loved this album a lot. I think you're talking about makeup, which is great. Now, I played that track, I Am Pentagon, from makeup, because I was super excited over the weekend to kind of delve into some gig lists. I was looking at who's playing, where can I spend my money on gig tickets. It's a very good way to spend your money. Got some tickets to see The Maze next month at the Theatre Royal, which is going to be a fantastic gig. And The Maze are also playing at Queenscliff Music Festival at the end of November. Nice little segue. Also got some tickets to see Kieran J. Callanan at the Bridge Hotel in 2 weeks' time, supported by a duo called Escapism, which is Ian Svavonius and Sandy Denton. And Ian Svavonius is, of course, that sultry voice from The Makeup. So that was what got me a little excited on the weekend, hearing that Ian Svavonius is coming to play in our little town. So let's hear a track from Escapism now on Main FM.

Kieran J. Callanan, who is playing at the Bridge Hotel on Saturday, the 25th of July, and that track is Young Drunk Driver. Playing that, played just before that, a band called Escapism, and that track, I forgot how good it is, called Black Gold, a couple of years old now, and that will also hopefully make up part of the set list that Escapism will play with Kieran J. Callanan as they support him at the Bridge Hotel. Featuring Ian Svavonius from The Makeup, who I started that set with and highly recommend if you liked the sound of that track. Ian is something else on stage. All of the charisma. So head to the Bridge Hotel Castlemaine website for tickets and don't miss out on that one. It is around about 9 minutes to seven. You've been listening to Uncrowded Hour. My name is and probably always will be Fiona. Thanks for tuning in. Thanks for texting in. Last week, I played a couple of tracks from Conway Savage, and I am going to do the same. I'm not going to play two tracks. I'm going to play a track from Conway Savage again before I wrap up the show with another Karen Dalton tune, just a spoiler alert. Playing Conway Savage because there are a couple of tribute shows going on in Melbourne this weekend, a Friday night at the Brunswick Ballroom, Saturday night at Memo Music Hall in St Kilda, with a really great lineup of artists paying tribute to the late, great Conway Savage. Special guest singers are going to include Cash Savage, Susie Higgy from The Falling Joys, Peter Milton Walsh, Penny Eichinger, Amanda Ace Vito, and more yet to be announced, and the band is absolutely killer. Mick Harvey, Martin P. Casey, Charlie Owen, Bruce Kane and Robert Tickner. So if you have plans to get down to the Big Smoke this weekend, or even if you don't, that is something that might keep you occupied on Friday or Saturday night. Let's hear from Conway Savage now from his album Quickie for Ducky, which is a cute name. 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

0: Alexander Shire Council has released the 2026-27 budget, which includes lots of important projects and initiatives. 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
1: 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We love you for it and we love doing it for you. My name's Fiona, wrapping up the show now, one crowded hour. Back next week with a whole jumble of goodness. I'm going to hand it back to Karen Dalton with her track, Something on Your Mind. Thanks for tuning in.

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7: 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Yeah.

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4: 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I want to pay my respects to the Jajawan peoples in whose land that we're broadcasting on. It always was, always will be Aboriginal lands. And, you know, as always, Free Palestine, Sudan, West Papua, and a lot of respect and solidarity to the brothers and sisters in Iran, those resisting ICE in the US of A, and respect to indigenous people all around the globe. In today's music, we're going to be featuring another bracket from the new little installment of What Has Palestine Taught Us from Matthew Abud, where he interviews local activists and community organizers about their journey in their activism and advocacy, and especially how has Palestine navigated that narrative for them. And in today's show, we're going to be featuring an interview with Matthew and community organizers and locals, Sylvie and Arlo. So we're going to get into that first. After that, we're going to have music for the rest of the show. And it's going to be mostly chill vibes. The theme of today's show, musically, is music to clean your room to. So, yeah, if you've got some sort of house chores, or if you're just kicking back and want to take it easy, I'll be playing some good vibes in about 20 minutes for the rest of the show. And, yeah, as always, thanks for tuning into Community Radio. I'm going to leave you with the interview with Matthew. And, yeah, of course, you're listening to Electronic Lovers on Main FM with Lookman. You tuned into Electronic Lovers on Main FM with your host, Lookman. I want to pay my respects to the Jajawan peoples in whose land that we're broadcasting on. It always was, always will be Aboriginal lands. And, you know, as always, Free Palestine, Sudan, West Papua, and a lot of respect and solidarity to the brothers and sisters in Iran, those resisting ICE in the US of A, and respect to indigenous people all around the globe. In today's music, we're going to be featuring another bracket from the new little installment of What Has Palestine Taught Us from Matthew Abud, where he interviews local activists and community organizers about their journey in their activism and advocacy, and especially how has Palestine navigated that narrative for them. And in today's show, we're going to be featuring an interview with Matthew and community organizers and locals, Sylvie and Arlo. So we're going to get into that first. After that, we're going to have music for the rest of the show. And it's going to be mostly chill vibes. The theme of today's show, musically, is music to clean your room to. So, yeah, if you've got some sort of house chores, or if you're just kicking back and want to take it easy, I'll be playing some good vibes in about 20 minutes for the rest of the show. And, yeah, as always, thanks for tuning into Community Radio. I'm going to leave you with the interview with Matthew. And, yeah, of course, you're listening to Electronic Lovers on Main FM with Lookman.
5: I'm Alu, and, yeah, I live in Castlemaine, and I'm 16, and I've been a part of Free Palestine Central Vic for a while and kind of just activism more broadly for a little while.
6: My name is Sylvie. I live in Malmesbury, on the solar lands of the Jajaran people, and I'm 17. I have been, again, involved in some activism for a little while, for a few years, mostly Palestine-based stuff.
5: So I guess I was involved in School Strike for Climate and kind of activism centred around climate for quite a while, and I still am involved in climate activism to some extent. And then I guess in the last 2 years, I've kind of become more involved in, like, interconnected struggles, and that, like, includes Palestine, and I guess kind of seeing the links between all of our different struggles.
6: Yeah, I think I kind of come at it from a bit of an opposite perspective to Arlo. Like, my main introduction into any sort of activism or social justice struggles was Palestine, actually. And then through that, it kind of opens your eyes and you see, you know, all the different struggles happening across the world, and just you can form it into one thing. Yeah, one big thing to be working towards changing.
7: So we're already starting to answer the main question, but that question being, what has Palestine taught us over the last couple of years? What comes to mind? What are your first responses in answering that question?
6: I think the first thing that comes to mind for me is thinking about the media, and how, like, learning how easily they can manipulate statistics and, you know, present stories and the words that they can use to make you feel something or see it from a certain lens. Yeah, just learning about all the ties that they have with, you know, governments and huge organisations, and that has definitely changed my worldview a lot.
5: Drawing on from what Sylvia was talking about, like, in terms of the media, I think it's really important to think about how the media frames violence and how they can change the narrative and they can define violence. Because, you know, the media kind of paints Palestinians as violent but ignores the, like, the violence of the everyday violence of occupation that Palestinians faced before October 7th. And I think they focus a lot on, you know, like, violent, so-called violent protests, that usually the violence is like, you know, property damage or something like that. And they can really, like, influence how the public views violence and how the public views harm, and, like, thinking about it in terms of more of a, yeah, like, how much harm does this cause rather than how violent is this, because violence is kind of always, in these situations, kind of always defined by the oppressor. So I think it's, like, important to think about it in terms of, like, a harm framework rather than a violence framework. What Palestine did for me is it kind of opened up, you know, I could see, you know, maybe one manifestation of, like, the harm that was caused by, you know, these governments and these colonies around the world. And I guess kind of opened up to me, like, how all the colonies around the world are interlinked, and how, you know, the climate crisis is really, like, interlinked with, you know, Israel and Australia and America, and how, you know, you can't have climate justice without First Nations justice. You can't have justice for Palestine without climate justice. You can't have, you know, First Nations justice without climate justice. You know,
6: yeah.
5: It's all one big problem, and it's all one big kind of thing that we're fighting against, which is kind of big superpowers that, you know, are fueling the climate crisis and fueling genocide.
6: When Greta Thunberg said no climate justice on occupied land for the first time, well, the first time that I saw it, my mind was just like, oh yeah, like, it just, that chant to me is really, really important, to just actually sit with those words and just think about it. Like, there is no climate justice on occupied land. It just can't work like that. And we live in a colony. We live on, you know, occupied land.
7: I was part of a group discussion with you and some of your peers several months ago, which was talking about how this is constructed and the different frameworks, you know, freedom fighter, terrorist, and those kinds of binaries that often get presented. How do you see that playing out? in the discussions that, that you've been part of or that you've heard?
5: Yeah. The circles that I'm surrounded with like tend to be kind of on the same wavelength as me, but there can be a lot of fear around resistance and like the label of like terrorism and stuff, and there's like I guess that that kind of label has kind of scared a lot of people away from like speaking out about Palestine, and that is kind of the intention of the label terrorist, is the scaring away of people from speaking out.
7: Sylvie, do you see that too?
6: Yeah, definitely. Like, again, just first to say like almost all of my social circles are absolutely on the same page, and I'm like very blessed to be in such an amazing community of activists and people that care, and you know, but there is those just like one or two that you get have to deal with every now and then calling, like labeling you as a terrorist. Like I've had that happen to me where people are like, oh my God, I can't believe you go to the Melbourne rallies. Like that's terrorist rallies. And I'm like, you've been told that by the media and you believe it. We as people who are trying to call out what the government is complicit in then get the label of the terrorist when it's not us. Like it's really not, you know, it's not us for chalking on something in Melbourne. It's the people that are selling the arms and doing all of those dealerships and stuff.
5: Something that I've noticed is that actions that people take, you know, to oppose genocide or to oppose war often seem much more like radical in the moment than they do in hindsight.
6: Mm-hmm.
5: I know you think about, you know, a lot of the anti-imperial and anti-war actions that were taken, you know, during like the Vietnam War or during, you compare it to things that are happening today, and the things that are happening today that like, you know, kind of mirror that are often like labeled as really like radical actions, even though in the context of history, they might not seem so radical in like 50 years time.
6: And it's kind of, I was just going to add on that it's kind of like this othering thing in society. It's like there's people and then there's activists. And I think the media really wants to push that narrative to kind of like, yeah, make us not seem like people or not like people that you want to associate with because we're doing these quote unquote radical actions that are really not that radical. You know, it's just basic human empathy. And it's not that those people don't feel that as well. It's just that they've been told, like, if you do these actions or you associate yourself with these people, you've gone too far, you've gone too extremist, too close to terrorism.
7: So it's a fear of being isolated from the community that you're in.
6: Yeah. That's how I feel like I've seen in my life.
7: Are there some moments that really stand out that were moments of big impact for you personally or big learnings for you personally over the past couple of years? That might be an event in Palestine. It might be an action here. It might be someone you met, an exchange you had.
6: Well, I think like the kind of obvious thing that comes to my mind is the first Palestine rally that I went to in Melbourne, in Nam. And I'm going to be completely honest, I hadn't really heard about the Palestinian struggle. I really didn't know what it was. I was 15, hadn't been surrounded by many of those conversations and stuff. That week or two just absolutely changed me. I just remember sitting in school all day, every day, reading as much history as I could, just trying to fathom what was going on and how hadn't I known about it before? How had I got to this age and not had any idea?
7: 15.
6: You know, yeah, but like it's still, at the time it still felt quite old. I was like, you know, I'm vaguely formed, I'm thinking and talking, like how don't I know about this? And just that absolute shock that I felt about not knowing it just really rattled me and really like, that was kind of a wake-up call to me. And then that first rally that I went to, just seeing so many beautiful people there who were just, you know, and listening to all the speakers just talking, saying like, hey, we want a ceasefire. And also, I don't know if my parents are going to listen to this, but like breaking away from my parents in a sense of I'd done some, you know, they've been involved in their own social justice causes. But this was kind of something that I started going to by myself in Melbourne. It just really changed me. I thought, wow, maybe I can try and get in a bit more and like become a bigger part of this.
5: It's not so much of like a concrete moment, but I think just, you know, meeting all the activist crew in Castlemain and also in Nam, and just discovering this such a huge community of like people who are also, you know, passionate about the same things that I'm passionate about, and you know, I can talk to about my politics and just like, I know, kind of seeing the world in a similar sense. I know, just was kind of really an amazing experience, just meeting all these people that I really wasn't as connected with before I got involved in Palestine activism.
7: Geek for Gaza, can you describe, for people who weren't around, who didn't join or see or hear about it, can you describe what it was, what happened?
6: There was an event in Jarrah Park, or sometimes referred to as Victory Park, in Castlemaine, and it was completely youth-led, or a committee of youth, you know, youth organisers, with some help from some adults on the day and in the lead-up, but we were the, you know, we were the organisers, and it was a gig, a fundraising gig, for Gaza and for the Palestinian struggle, and we had lots of market stalls, and we had 6 different music acts, which was just amazing to see, like, such good music. It was a really amazing gig just getting to watch all of these amazing young musos.
7: All local as well, yeah?
6: Pretty local.
5: When we kind of came up with the idea, it was kind of like two kind of purposes of it, and one was to raise money, and the other one was to kind of get young people speaking about Palestine, get them kind of more into the movement.
7: So who were you? Who was this core, this group of people who came together to make this happen?
5: I know, it was kind of just originally me and a few friends, and then nothing was really happening, and then we got Sylvie on board, and then we got a few other people on board, and then that's kind of where it all...
6: And then it did happen.
5: And then it did happen, yeah, yeah.
6: Yeah, we raised almost $7,000 on the day, and then since then we've done a little bit of extra crowdfunding. We've got up to our goal, which was $8,000, and we're just about to send that money off.
7: Just the nitty gritty of organising teaches you a lot of stuff as well. What were some of those things?
5: It was a challenge. Like, you know, there definitely are Zionists in the community who are like quite well connected, or like put pressure on the right places to make it like difficult for us. You know, so that was like pretty frustrating to deal with. The organizing process, I mean, it was good, like I got to know you know, some people that I didn't know very well through the organizing group, and yeah, like, I mean, it was a good process, but yeah, a bit frustrating at some points.
6: I think one of the like beautiful things that I saw in the organizing was just genuinely seeing the amount of hours that everyone was willing to put in was just insane. It was just insane to me to see how much people were willing to put in. And these were mostly people that I hadn't met before. Like, I haven't been very connected in the Free Palestine Central Vic movement. I've more just done my activism in Melbourne because I didn't really know. Yeah, I don't think we made it easy for ourselves. Like, there was a lot of different parts to combine. And, like, seeing the amount of hours of work that Ola did was just insane. Just, like, really inspiring to me. The amount of hours and like connections that you made and problems that you sorted in those few leading up weeks was just very, very inspiring, and it's like giving me a lot of fuel to like, if he can, I can, you know.
5: Oh, thanks, Sylvie. Shout out to Laurie who towed the stage at like very last minute notice.
6: Yeah.
5: But yeah, also very inspired by what Sylvie put into the gig, and like, and it's just been great getting to meet all of these, you know, young kind of upcoming organizers in the community.
7: So what is coming up next? Is it a sit back and think and reflect and explore, or are there already clear directions for the next little while?
5: Like with the ceasefire, or so-called ceasefire, I think like some momentum is dying down a little bit. And I think one really good thing about Geek for Gaza is like, you know, we're trying to rebuild momentum. You know, Palestine isn't free, like not even close. And you know, the ceasefire hasn't done a lot. Like still, Gaza is still starving. And so I think we're trying to build momentum up, and, you know, kind of get away from that kind of logic of, oh, now it's a ceasefire, you know, now we can sit back a bit. You know, it's like, you know, constant struggle until Palestine is free, I guess. And so, yeah, we're Like maybe we'll do another. I think we're thinking of doing another Geek for Gaza in March or April, so stay tuned.
6: Yeah, stay tuned on the socials.
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You tuned into Electronic Lovers with your host Lookman, playing chill beats, music to clean your room to. This is another one by Trick Pony. Had a track from Falzy before. See You Mata and Unauthored. Hope you're enjoying the music. This next one is by ChatGPT. Let's go.

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0: 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We will be back next week with another fresh episode. And yeah, check out the Instagram on the Mixcloud. And also, don't forget that this Friday, we're doing our monthly DJ night at the Bridge Hotel. 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

keep your mind intact, it's best to read them signs, oh yeah. Before that day, my loan, when all we were consumed, has gone away to leave us in a wanting state, wondering what.

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I'm a singer-songwriter from Castlemaine, and you're listening to 94.9 Maine FM.

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1: Cause I'm the last king of Egypt. 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

0: 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Really?
1: Yes, Georgie. 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You are now.
0: What are we going to talk about?
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0: Okay, sure. But news? What kind of news?
1: Local stuff people care about, you know.
0: What about sport?
1: Huh?
0: You said news, sport and weather.
1: Oh, right. I don't know.
0: Secretly correcting people's grammar is a sport, right?
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0: Coming up at the Tap Room, Tuesday, July 14, celebrate Bastille Day with cabaret combo French Connections Plus. Then Friday, July 17, don't miss Acid Arrow and Team Love for an evening of outlaw psychedelic twang. 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

0: Good morning and welcome to The Lowdown for this week beginning Monday 13th of July. Production and broadcasting for The Lowdown happens on Jar Jar Wurrung country. We acknowledge all the Jarra people and hope they had a great NAIDOC week last week. Here on The Lowdown, we share the latest in community news and free or low-cost community events and classes. So you might like to get a pen so you can jot down any details as we go through. Don't worry if you miss anything, as this show is repeated at the same time every morning this week. Okay, let's get going for this week, starting Monday, 13th of July. Newstead Midwinter Dance. Kick up your heels at the annual Newstead Midwinter Dance at Newstead Community Centre from 7pm to 11pm this coming Saturday, 18th of July. The event will feature Band Without Borders, pumping out klezmer, gypsy, Balkan and Greek tunes to raise your spirits. You won't need a partner. A dance caller will show you the steps and teach dancers from around the globe. Tickets for this non-alcoholic event are $30 or $20 concession, and they're free for children under 12. Light refreshments, tea and coffee will be offered. So search Humanitics Newstead Midwinter Dance for tickets. Stirring Strings at CAM. Coming up at the Castlemaine Art Museum on Saturday, 25th of July, is New York-based Australian classical guitarist Rupert Boyd, who will present music from contemporary Brazil to Baroque Germany to Spain, Argentina, and even music from Africa in an hour-long concert. Rupert has performed across four continents, from New York's Carnegie Hall to festivals in Europe, China, Nepal, the Philippines, Japan, Vietnam, New Zealand, and now Australia. The concert will run from 5:30pm to 7pm. It's on Saturday the 25th of July. Tickets are $50 for adults, $40 concession or pensioner, and $30 black ticks. Head to castlemaineartmuseum.org.au to book. Weaving the River Workshop. Lovers of the mighty Loddon River, join Weaving the River artists Roger McKindley and Forrest Keagle at Newstead Arts Hub from 11am Sunday 26th of July to create small metal river creatures from reclaimed, recycled old iron and copper. You can drop in for an hour or stay for the whole day, connect over a cuppa and do some drawings and make simple shapes and small river critters for the hub's fence. BYO any tools you have, welding tools, safety equipment and any bits of old metal or copperware you'd like to donate or work with. There'll also be some safety glasses, gloves and a few hand tools available. Weaving the River is a community arts project at Newstead Arts Hub that celebrates the community's connection to the mighty Loddon River. Enjoy the atmosphere of making and creating together and sharing stories from 11am to 3pm, Sunday, 26th of July at 8A Tivy Street, Newstead. And there's lots of art around town for you to enjoy this winter. One of them is Artists at the Grist. The Agitation Hill artists gather at the Anglican Church Hall on the third Thursday of each month from 1pm to 4pm to create together in their chosen mediums. And they are now exhibiting their works, so you can enjoy a range of original landscapes and portraits and everything in between over your next croissant until the 31st of July at Grist Bakery, which is located on Duke Street, Wesley Hill. It's open 7am to 5pm, Monday to Friday. And artists at Fee Broadway, the walls of Fee Broadway Theatre Foyer are alive with local art, with the Fee Broadway Theatre Foyer exhibition program now underway. So following a call out for expressions of interest earlier in the year, 10 artists or groups of artists have been chosen and accepted for exhibition dates over the coming year. So the program features something for everyone to enjoy, with new work changing every 2 months. Exhibitions in the 2026-2027 program include photography, vibrant acrylics, watercolour, pen and ink, carvings and lots more. For a rundown of the exhibiting artists and when their work will be exhibited, search mountalexander.vic.com. sydney.gov.au/FeeBroadwayTheatreFoyer. And reclaiming what was lost. Opening celebrations for Castlemaine Art Museum's upcoming exhibition, A Crate Full of Mangoes, by Rhett DaCosta, will kick off from 2pm to 4pm Saturday, 1st of August. The theme of The Crate Full of Mangoes is the apartment in Bombay where the artist lived for 6 years before his family emigrated to Australia. And when he left India, he lost something profound. It would be 15 years before he returned to that apartment, and over the subsequent trips back, he looked for answers to unmasked questions. So A Crate Full of Mangoes is about trying to reclaim the thing that was lost. So it's Saturday, 1st of August. And tune in because Battle of the Bands is back. If you're a young musician or a band in the Mount Alexander Shire area looking for an opportunity to perform, apply for the Battle of the Bands 2026. This is the opportunity you've been waiting for. Applications are open to young people aged 12 to 20 years, and the competition is open to bands, soloists and duos in any style of music. So get your skates on. You need to apply before the 20th of July, and then you can have a crack at the grand prize of $500. Woo. This year's Battle of the Bands will be held on 28th of August at the Theatre Royal. So for more information, and if you need help applying, email youth@mountalexander.vic.gov.au or call 5471 1743. You can also visit mountalexandershireyouth.com.au/battleofthebands2026 and all the information is there. A winter literary treat. Four different writers with four very different books will be guests at Northern Books' special winter literary event on Saturday, 25th of July. This event will showcase both new and established writers and dive a little deeper into the writing process, as well as the stories themselves. It will run from 2 to 4:30pm on Saturday 25th of July at the Castlemaine Bowling Club. That's 17 to 27 Berkeley Street, Castlemaine. Tickets are $30 or $50 with a $25 book voucher included. Book through Tribe Booking. Just search A Winter Book Chat at the Bolo. And there's an encore show. On 26th of July, experience a night of immersive, meditative dream pop with Misty Greenvale and friends at Castlemaine Art Museum. Misty Greenvale is the latest project of Felicity Cripps. She's ex-Theatre Royal owner-operator, and you can look forward to ethereal, resonant vocals, hypnotic textures and repetition, and these combine to form a sound that reaches through the listener toward the cosmos and beyond. Tickets are $30, concession $25, or black ticks $10. Search the Events tab on the Castlemaine Art Museum's website. The Repair Cafe is looking for volunteers. 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Time to get planting. Also, on Sunday 26th of July is National Tree Day 2026, and Connecting Country and Harcourt Valley Landcare Group are inviting everyone to come along to Harcourt for a fun couple of hours to help them plant a new mix of grasses and shrubs. along Barkers Creek at Harcourt. So it's just north of the playground, and this is to help create habitat and restore vegetation to the area. There'll also be nest box painting, water watch bug identification, a wren garden demonstration, colouring and more. Plus, Rotary Castlemaine will be providing a free barbecue lunch. So you just need to bring along your own drinking water and favourite planting tools, and wear good gardening gloves, hat, sturdy footwear and clothing suitable for weather on the day. The day will run from 10 a.m. to noon, park just north of the playground along High Street and follow the signs across the Tollgate Bridge and to the picnic ground. Landcare Champions. Landcare Australia is calling on communities to shine a light on the local legends and groups making a real difference to the health of our land, water and environment. Nominations are now open for the 2026 State and Territory Landcare Awards. The awards honour individuals, groups and organisations making outstanding contributions to sustainable agriculture and environmental conservation in their local communities for the benefit of all Australians today and for generations to come. 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CTC is looking for people with and without experience in theatre. 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For all the information you need and to book your audition, head to castlemainetheatrecompany.com. Trivia night. It's time to brush up on your trivia knowledge and grab your brainiest friends and head down to the Castlemaine Community House for their trivia night. It's back, it's bigger, and it's better than ever. The Night of Nights will be held at the Castlemaine Town Hall on Saturday, 8th of August. There'll be a bar and bar snacks available to buy, sorry, no BYO, along with free tea and coffee. 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So remember, that's at the Castlemaine Town Hall, Saturday, 8th of August. 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That's all from us here at The Lowdown. 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

Good morning and welcome to Packlebell's Caravan here on Main FM. Hope you're having a lovely morning so far. My name's Julia, taking you on a bit of a scenic ride through classical music lands near and far for the next hour. Of course, I'm back after a week off and here in Helford Street on beautiful Jarrah country. And I acknowledge and give respect to Jarrah people, their elders, past and present, and any First Nations people listening today. They are the original and enduring storytellers, artists, knowledge holders and caretakers of country. Always was, always will be Aboriginal land. Yes, it's really lovely to be back. I had some time down at the ocean and it certainly did blow out the cobwebs. It was very wet and very windy, but very refreshing. So, yes, thanks for tuning in this morning, and I'm going to get going with some Claude Debussy. I think it's Bastille Day today, isn't it? So we have some French music to start, a very familiar piece, and then a little bit more piano music. I'll announce what it was after. So here's a little bracket, beginning with Debussy.

0: And that's music of Iranian composer Javed Marufi. It's Melbourne pianist Amir Farid playing the piano, and it's Javed Marufi's Prelude No. 5. It's from an album called Veiled Virtuosity that Amir recorded with Move Records about 10 years ago. A bit about Javed Marufi. He's, as I said, an Iranian composer, one of the first composers of piano music in Persia, and was definitely celebrated for that. He was born in Tehran. His mother died when he was very young, so he was raised by his father and he was taught the violin and the traditional instrument, the tar, which is like a long-necked lute. He was a very high-profile composer, and the CD notes talk about, like, Alberto Ginastera in Argentina, Takemitsu in Japan, and Australia's own Peter Sculthorpe. Javed Marufi made it his mission to create a musical language that mirrored his country's landscape, lifestyle and culture. And it's a very introspective prelude, dramatic and dark, as you can hear. Yeah, you're listening to Packlebell's Caravan here this morning on Main FM. So a bracket of piano music. Yes, so you've just heard music of Javed Marufi. Before that, Japanese composer Karen Tanaka and one of her water dancers, and that's music being played by Isabel DeBarro. And Isabel has put out an album called Kaleidoscope, which is contemporary piano music by female composers from around the world. Yes, it's gorgeous. Music of Japanese composer Karen Tanaka. And before that, to open the hour of classical music, of course, it was Claude Debussy and Claire de Lune, and that was the Australian Roger Woodward playing the piano. Yes, an hour of classical music here every Tuesday. My name's Julia. Of course, Packlebell's Caravan, proudly sponsored by the Tea Dispensary at 12 Templeton Street, Castlemaine. And I hope you are enjoying a lovely warm beverage this morning. And yeah, very great thanks to the Tea Dispensary for supporting this show and to Main FM in general. If you would like to send a text message, the number, as always, 0488 63186. Always love to hear if you're enjoying the music. I will come back in a second for music by German orchestral composer Gustav Mahler. We haven't had a lot of Mahler on Packlebell's Caravan. I've got a section of a symphony to play you, a section of Symphony No. 5. So back in a tick for some orchestral music.
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0: Yes, back. Thank you to those local announcements and to the Lowdown team, who I omitted to thank at the top of the show. So much going on, and it was really great to hear the Lowdown mention a concert at Castlemaine Art Museum. Rupert Boyd, the guitarist, wonderful guitarist, is back coming to Castlemaine. You might remember Rupert from a concert a little while back. The concert was with guitar and cello. Laura on the cello. The name of the music that they do together and their album was called Boyd Meets Girl. That was Rupert Boyd and Laura Metcalf, and they were at the art gallery space, and I believe it was absolutely brilliant. So that's probably 12 months ago. So Rupert back on the 25th of July. There you go, a Christmas in July present to you. Tickets are, as the Lowdown folk mentioned, and you'll be able to hear that again tomorrow morning, I think start at 50, and there are various concessions and things available as well. 5:30 on Saturday the 25th of July at Castlemaine Art Museum. Do get along to hear Rupert Boyd. He's a brilliant guitarist. I diverge. Okay, Gustav Mahler wrote 9 symphonies. I'm going to play you part of number 5 today. It's the slow movement, or the slow chapter of this epic symphony number 5. If there was a love songs and dedications session on Main FM, this would feature. This really is an expression of great love and passion by Mahler. This is the Adagietto from Symphony No. 5. Do enjoy the next 10 minutes or so of lush orchestral music.

And that's music of Gustav Mahler. It's the Adagietto section of his Symphony No. 5. And it is truly a impassioned love message, a poem to Alma. And he was writing that, or completed it, in 1902. And it's part of an epic symphony. I highly recommend having a listen to the rest of Mahler Symphony No. 5, if you can. A wonderful symphony. You're listening to Pachelbel's Caravan, fast moving through this hour. It's just coming up to 9:33. I have music for Wind Quintet next, and this is music that has been chosen by frequent listener to Pachelbel's Caravan, Alex. Thank you so much, Alex, for your choice today. This is music of Danish composer Carl Nielsen for flute, oboe, clarinet, horn, bassoon. This is Nielsen's Wind Quintet, written in 1922.

0: And that's music of Dutch composer Carl Nielsen, sorry, Danish composer Carl Nielsen, writing for Winds. I did say at the top when I announced this piece, it's the Wind Quintet for oboe, clarinet, horn and bassoon and flute. Did you spot the cor anglais, which is like a bass oboe in the second movement? It's there, certainly playing some beautiful low notes. So yeah, Music for Winds by Carl Nielsen. And that's been chosen today by regular listener Alex. Thank you so much, Alex, for that beautiful choice. And yeah, really wonderful. It's been a while since I've heard that. It's the Melos Ensemble playing today, and it's a disc on EMI Classics that was up on my shelf. And I also want to say thank you to text messages. Chris, thank you so much for your kind comments about my choices of music. That's a lovely text message to receive, and I'm glad that you're enjoying the hour on a Tuesday morning. To Michael, our friendly neighbourhood parcel postie, the first piece at the top of the show was Claude Debussy's Clair de Lune, and I'm really glad that that translated some feathery, dreamy loveliness to you on your postie round this morning. And also to Robert, regular texter, I'm glad that you're also enjoying the music, Robert. Thank you to you for tuning in, and I will be back next week with more music. Stay tuned. We have the PsyCurious monthly special Spaced Out with Cosmic Karen coming up next. And if you heard a month ago, she presented the scientific capabilities of the dish. And who knows what's up today? But of course, the dish was a wonderful film too, wasn't it? Starring the great Sam Neill. So stay tuned to Main FM. You've been listening to Pachelbel's Caravan. I will see you next week. Bye for now.
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